you doing? It's JT on Live 95.5. Some people decorate for Halloween with a couple of pumpkins. Not my wife. Our house looks like a haunted theme park. The latest addition, she got some Halloween clothes for our porch goose. Wish I were kidding. That's my life. Anyway, let's get some money back in your pocket that you spent on your Halloween decorations this year. 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

0: 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She did a couple's costume with her husband last year. 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

Live 95.5, it's JT. I'm getting excited, but also kind of scared. Check it out, Scarecrowns PDX at Oaks Park for the first time on Friday. I'll have another chance for you to win a 4-pack of tickets tomorrow afternoon. If anybody comes after me with a chainsaw, you're getting a throw.

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2: 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Answer to question number one is Sylvester Stallone. 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

Live 95.5, my name is JT. Time for me to get going. Got to hit the dusty trail. Head on back to Newburgh. Maybe have a glass of vino. Kiss my wife. And, of course, give my two chihuahuas, Tanky Gigi, some belly rubs. You're going to have a blast tonight with Eric Zachary. He's up next. Talk to you tomorrow afternoon.

0: Olivia Rodrigo and Chappell Roan are teaming up. I'm assuming they became fast friends after that was like the Flower Girl Festival.
1: The Daisy Crown.
2: I thought they've been friends for like a while.
0: I think they have. I imagine that the fact they announced new music.
2: Yeah.
0: Right. it's coming out at midnight tonight. It's called Expectations. This seems like the kind of thing where they're backstage at a festival. Like, we should totally work on a song together.
3: Yeah.
0: And in my head, this like got laid on a track in a tour bus.
2: Yeah.
1: I mean, this is a remix. Expectations is already out.
0: Yeah.
1: So
0: I knew that.
2: Yeah, I knew that too.
1: Yeah,
0: totally.
1: It was on Olivia's new album, so she's just adding Chappell Roan to one of the songs.
2: Okay. Well, do you think it's gonna be like
0: whatever you're about to say? No.
2: Well, I was gonna say that Billie Eilish Charlie XCX song. Like, do you think it's gonna be like that vibe where like Chappell does like a feature?
0: Doesn't strike me as the kind of person that comes through and it enhances a remix, and that's not me. Commenting on Chappell, it's just like her style. She has the songs that gets remixed. Like, I could see a Chappell rock power version.
1: Expectations, because I'm the only one that did the homework, sounds like Hot to Go.
0: Got it.
1: So it just makes sense that Chappell would be on this song.
0: Or she was like, sorry, I ripped you off. Now you can be on the remix.

0: 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Nothing screams trending like Paul McCartney in 2026. I actually do love this, though. He was on Amy Poehler's podcast, Good Hangs, where she asked, like, is there any new music that, like, you hear and you go, wow, I really wish I wrote that? He said no.
1: You know, like, Billie Eilish, I think, is cool, but I don't think I want to have written her songs.
0: I'm impressed you knew Billie Eilish's name. That's cool.
2: Yeah, Billie Eilish is cool.
3: He's Paul McCartney. He was, like, the coolest thing ever when he was Billie Eilish's age. So
4: right.
3: You know, if he was a new musician at the age he is, I think the answer would be different, but you've done it all, man.
0: He had a good point. He wasn't, like, this old crotchety guy saying, like, I don't get new music. He said none of it's positive. It's all, you know, when we were writing music, it was about getting together, love, like wanting to, like, pursue someone. He's like, everything now, he used the word banal.
3: He's
4: just tired.
0: But he's, you know, everything's about breaking up. This is his imitation, by the way, of current music.
1: I want you.
0: Is that a Cardi B song?
3: No, I was gonna say Charlie XCX has got to be a little bad.
0: What's like, funny is, like, even when he's trying to make fun of it, that could be a Beatles song.
3: Oh yeah,
4: I was like, is it because you guys did it first? Yeah. Like,
3: she's upset.
4: Like, I mean, I'm whatever.
0: I know. I'm not a Beatles fan. I never have been. I didn't grow up in a Beatles household. But that's the first time I've seen Paul McCartney on something. I'm like, I like him.
3: Look, I agree. Bring back yearning. We don't yearn anymore in songs.
4: Oh.
0: Drake, where you at, man? Start writing about Rihanna. It's XYZ with Eric Zachary, your XYZ ENT Entertainment Report, all brought to you by Progressive Insurance.
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0: Anna and Raven.
1: That place is packed right now, full of people buying $2,000 birds. On the way to my home right now is my Team Kelly t-shirt with a picture of the bird on the back that I can no longer afford. Not that I could afford it last week either.
2: I'm going to buy the bird that's a knockoff for $15 on Amazon. Number one seller for Christmas this year.
0: The Anna and Raven Show.

0: 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So they have a what looks like a lottery machine outside of the gate for $8.
1: Lottery is
0: if
1: crazy.
0: If your plane crashes, you get $3 million. Now, before we let this go too far, this is not real. This is satirical.
2: This is a joke.
0: Yeah. 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
1: Family, $3 million.
2: Wouldn't that be gorge?
1: I mean, it's kind of already how it is.
3: Oh, like, man.
4: Yeah, that's just life insurance. Yeah,
1: or just like airlines pay out if they're at fault.
4: Right, exactly.
1: But the idea that people would be lining up to pay $8 just so that like they get $3 million if something happens with the plane. I don't know. I could see it working.
2: Like, I would do it.
4: Dude, Tom Cruise or Tom Hanks in Castaway would have been way different with this.

Okay, be real. What would you do with $1,000 extra? Maybe pay a bill, book a trip, make one majorly irresponsible purchase? That would be me personally. Don't worry about that, though. You could actually get $1,000 crazy cash from Live95.5. Listen all day for the keywords, then text them to us when you hear them. Your money situation is about to get a lot more fun.

0: I appreciate when someone's good at their job. I don't appreciate when it impacts my life negatively.
1: Yep. Yes.
0: And I may have given myself a hernia because of it.
2: That's not how it works. That is not how it works.
0: I was
2: maybe a hemorrhoid.
0: Okay. All right. Anyway, my delivery driver came way too fast. Clearly, I was doing other activities. We'll talk about delivery drivers that are a little too good at their job next on XYZ.
1: Thank you, Audrey.

0: admittedly, I'm the person that wants everything and I want it now. I'm like, right. JG, yeah. Wentworth. It's my money and I want it now. But delivery drivers are getting a little too good. Or maybe it's just that so many are getting so bad that the good ones really shine.
1: Are shining through. Yeah.
0: I was talking about this a little bit on the show yesterday, and I arrived home after a trip a weekend away, and I was like, I have none of like the toiletries, the basics I need. Like, I'm not even talking milk and eggs. I'm talking like toilet paper, face scrub.
2: Yeah.
1: Right.
0: And I was like, you know what? GoPuff is the thing. I'm just going to grab the stuff I need so I can get ready for my day because I don't want to like not be ready.
1: Yeah.
0: You know? So I ordered it all, and it's like, hey, do you want it fast for $2.99? I was like, hell yeah, I want
1: priority.
0: It fast.
2: Yeah.
0: And it said like estimated time of arrival, 25 minutes.
1: Sure.
0: Perfect. I'm gonna do my thing, jump in the shower. 7 minutes later,
1: wow,
0: I went back and looked at my like Ring camera. Seven minutes after placing the order, this man buzzes my apartment unit.
1: Yeah.
0: And I obviously thought I had more time, so I was on the throne.
1: Yes. And like doing your business.
0: I was mid-meeting, if you will.
1: Of course.
0: Yeah. He is aggressively
1: He's got to go. He's got other priorities.
2: Clearly, he's getting there. Listen, and he's getting there fast.
0: So am I, or trying to. He is not in the wrong. He's doing his job very well, might I add. But I also, because I've had some bad luck with delivery drivers lately, I never clicked the setting, but I was like, no, you have to hand it to me. I have to give you a pin because some of these drivers have just been leaving like my food in trees.
1: Right.
0: And yeah, I finally opened the door and he was very cheery. And it was the first time in a very long time that I was like, I didn't tip you enough. Prior.
2: Yeah.
1: Sure. So yeah. You had to go back.
0: Here's an extra $10.
2: Yeah.
1: Nice.
0: You know,
1: good job.
0: Defecation fee.
2: Yeah. Oh my God. You what?
1: All right. So there was one time I ordered Jimmy John's, and I love that Jimmy John's
2: freaky
1: has this.
2: Fast.
1: Yes. I'm so fast. You'll freak.
3: You want to talk about freaky fast. Right?
1: So I order, I want to say maybe 3 minutes later, the guy was at my door. I pulled him close and I said, listen here, you don't ever show up that fast. All right? Do not ever. I was terrified.
0: How close are you to the Jimmy John's?
1: I mean,
0: like, did you live above it?
1: No, I did not. No, it was, there was no Jimmy John's on my block. I would say there wasn't.
0: That's wild.
1: Jimmy John's in like a 2-block radius. He had to have just like, I don't know, had that sandwich and somebody didn't pick it up.
0: There was also, this is one of my favorite stories that we're going to throw in real fast, that Jordan kind of invented Uber because of delivery drivers.
1: I did. Okay. Uber had not been invented yet. I was at a party and the party was next to a Domino's and I could not get a cab back then. I had some drinks.
2: So I ordered
1: Domino's and I put in the notes, I'm outside for extra cash. Take me home because you're already going there anyway.
0: They read the notes, look up, Jordan's outside
1: and
0: the glass just waving.
1: Like, hey, it's me. I wrote that.
0: Did they do it?
1: He drove me home.
0: Did you tip him well?
1: Yeah, I gave him like $20 on top of paying for the pizza. But I was like, what if this was a business? And
0: honestly,
1: I never acted on it.
0: With surge pricing lately,
1: yeah,
0: it might be time to run that back.
1: Run it back.
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0: belong. If you're willing to be buried in a Pringles can, then Pringles wants to offer you 200 years of free Pringles.
1: When you put it like that?
0: Yeah.
2: I'll do it.
1: Oh, okay.
0: Oh, wow.
1: Okay.
0: So easily just dated.
1: Yeah.
0: I'm just like, how many carrots do I get for free?
3: She was like, I don't even need all that many Pringles. Yeah. I want to do it.
0: We'll talk about it next, but just in the interim, Pringles is offering 200 years of free Pringles if, and this is real, if you agree to be buried or, you know, your cremations, ashes, put into a Pringles can. They're really going to give you a lump sum of money, but we'll talk about it next. I could be-

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0: Pringles is offering 200 years of free chips, which they're valuing at $28,000 and change.
1: Right.
0: So they're not actually going to like commit to sending your family 200 years of Pringles. But the caveat is you have to agree to be buried in a Pringles urn.
2: Okay, so I don't even get to enjoy all the potential Pringles.
0: Well, that's the joke. They're doing this as a marketing stunt for Halloween, but it is real. Okay. You can enter online.
2: Okay.
0: They're going to choose one U.S. fan aged 18 or older. I love that you have to be 18 or older. You sign a mock will and testament.
2: I hate that.
0: They need a new marketing agency. And they're giving you a cash prize. So it's $28,000 and $28,080. There it is. Cash prize in lieu of 200 cans worth of Pringles.
1: Right. Okay.
0: And the urn is a Pringles can. It's a gold can. Like, it's a specialty.
2: Oh, it's a specialty.
0: It looks it's made of bronze or something.
2: Nice. Still cardboard on the inside.
0: would you get buried in a Pringles can? If not that, is there any alternative urn that you would get buried in?
1: Okay, I'm actually very passionate about this. I've been talking about this a lot. Okay, when I die, cremate me, right? Set me on fire, whatever. I want everybody.
0: Did you say cremate?
1: Yeah.
0: Cremate? Cremate sounds like something you put in your coffee.
1: Rude. Second of all, let me finish my story.
0: I apologize.
1: I would like to be in little containers for all of the people that love me. I want everybody to have a little tiny piece of me, and I want to be picked up and carried places and like shown the ocean.
2: Sure.
1: You know?
0: Sure. You haven't seen the ocean?
1: We can
0: make that happen next week, Audrey.
1: No, I'm saying I just want somebody to like, you know, be like,
0: you want to be with
1: I want to be like pet Audrey, you know?
0: Okay, that got weird.
1: No, I'm serious.
2: Like, let's say someone goes to, let's say I take my Audrey to the ocean.
1: Yeah.
2: Do I spread you there?
1: Oh, no.
2: I keep you. I just show you.
1: Okay. And then I want to be passed down for generations. Like, this is your great-great-great-great-great-great-grandmother,
0: Audrey. I have a little bit of my grandmother.
1: Yeah.
0: Yes. You get what I'm saying?
1: Sorry. No, I know what you're saying.
2: I was just thinking
1: about the one time that one person picked it up and, like, shook it.
0: Okay, so hang on, backing up. I do, you know, my grandma, she was really

0: passionate about getting cremated and spreading ashes in certain places. My mom went and got like little miniature urns.
1: Yes, exactly.
0: I have that with my grandma and some of the things she gave me in my home. It used to be on my desk at the old studio. And we had a former colleague that grabbed it not knowing what it was. And she was like, what is this, like your dead grandma or something?
2: And that was
1: and it was, in fact, your dead grandma.
0: Almost cried.
2: Yeah, I mean, that's the right response.
0: And I'm like, you should, because my grandma would not like you.
1: That's what I want.
0: Okay.
2: Maybe Gordon. Not the coworker. Cremate me too, but also spread me in every Jersey Mike's around the country.
1: Oh, yeah.
0: You just want to deal with them so bad.
2: I mean, I'm dead, though, but I'm already dead.
0: We call it Jordan seasoning.
2: Yeah, no.
1: Ew.
0: Mike's way.
2: A little Jordy sprinkling.
3: 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Our colors will fade.

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1: TV Guide still come on?
2: I would have to imagine they
3: went
2: defunct when, like, movie fell
1: over. What? You don't have... Okay.
2: That's crazy. All right, it's XYZ.

You know the thing you've been saying is too expensive? Yeah, we're about to change that. Live 95.5 is about to put $1,000 of crazy cash in your pocket. And this ain't Monopoly money. Just listen all day for the keywords. And when you hear one, text it to us. Your next little splurge could be on us.

0: I'd like to start this by saying, on average, we work with Audrey 5 days a week. Yeah. 4 of those days, she mentions how sweaty she is in the moment.
1: Yes.
2: It's not my fault.
0: I'm not saying it's your fault. I'm just saying you make it very known.
1: It's just a fact.
0: And you're very aware of when you're hot, right?
2: Yeah.
0: Which is crazy that your HVAC, you just found out, hasn't been on for a month.
2: Well, yeah. So I like woke up today and it said that it was 76 degrees in my apartment. And I was like, it should not be 76 degrees in my apartment.
0: Not 76 degrees outside.
2: Well, yeah, right. And so it said change the battery. So I changed the battery, even though that should not affect it. I finally texted my landlord and I was like, hey, can you fix the HVAC? And he's like, oh, sorry, I forgot to turn it back on when I changed the air filter. Mind you, he changed the air filter like a month and a half ago.
1: Okay. I don't like him.
0: Yeah, he was on speakerphone when Audrey called him to see if she could have a scooter and keep it in the yard. And he was like, well, Audrey, I don't know if that's a financially responsible decision.
2: He does treat us like he is our father.
0: Yeah, no, he's condescending. Yeah. There's a difference.
1: You know those TikToks where they're like, oh, I'm in a fight with my wife, so I'm going to unscrew a light bulb a little bit.
2: Yeah.
1: So
2: she needs me.
1: I think he does things so that you guys need him.
2: Oh.
1: Yeah.
2: Yeah.
0: Like Munchausen by proxy.
1: Yes, 100%. No.

0: Audrey's 25. I feel like that's important context here.
1: Yeah.
0: When people hear and judge someone.
1: I don't care. Judge me.
0: You're just
1: haters.
0: You're just a girl. You're just a girl living on her own in a big city.
1: Well, I do not, in fact, live on my own. I live with three other women.
0: who are just girls living on their own in a big city.
1: Three other grown women.
0: The point being, there was four people in a house that did not realize for the past month your HVAC not only wasn't working properly, it was just off.
1: Yeah, our landlord turned it off and forgot to turn it back on because he was replacing the filter. So,
0: but the temperature for the last month has been kind of like
1: it's been like fine. Like the temperature hasn't been bad, but it's been real humid in the house.
0: Okay.
2: You very just sweaty.
0: You
2: in
0: just
2: there.
0: Thought it was the roommates.
1: Well, I thought that my sheets were just like really way too old.
0: Ew.
1: I know.
0: Your sheets are huge. Okay.
2: Wait. No. The other day,
0: you're too sweaty in your sleep.
1: Well, I am sweating in my sleep.
0: You're generating steam from bed?
1: Well, no. Okay, so you know when, like, you sleep. Well, you guys don't go camping. But when you, like, camp and, like, you wake up and your sheets are, like, a little wet? No, because you don't camp. Anyway, that's how my room
0: felt. Are you
1: felt.
0: Describing morning dew to us?
1: No, like, yeah, like the condensation or like whatever. It's just when there's no airflow, anyway, it's going to get, you know.
0: Like, HVAC was off for a month. Had it been any other part of the year, I feel like you would have noticed. But none of you guys noticed.
1: Yeah, no, nobody noticed except for me when it was 76 degrees in our apartment.
0: As an adult, have you ever had a moment, Jordan, where something wasn't working or properly functioning for way too long and you just didn't notice because you're kind of a dumb boy sometimes? I'm saying this as I am too, but.
2: Nothing to the degree of like an HVAC. Mm-hmm. I think I do this more with like I'll leave food out for a very long time.
0: Yeah.
2: And like not out, but like, oh, that's gonna be leftovers for like the following day. And then 3 months later I'm like, oh, it's alive now.
0: Well, I had that tuna bagel in the office.
2: Oh my
0: fridge.
2: God, don't
1: months,
2: get me started.
1: Months.
2: Do not get me started.
1: Is it still in there?
2: No, I was

0: I had a very stern talking with him and said, we are getting that gone.
1: He said, listen here, pal.
2: I actually had this moment last night. Yeah, it's food for me. And I think part of it's just because I don't cook a ton for myself. Mm-hmm. When I do, I usually buy groceries for that night.
3: Right.
2: Yesterday, I had some leftovers. I was like, oh, some Parmesan cheese would be great on this. I go to grab it and I'm like, robot mode. It's like 10:30 at night.
3: Yeah, you're
2: I
3: like, had a long sprinkles.
2: And my hand's already holding the cheese, and I realize it's just a green ball.
0: Oh.
3: Ew.
2: So then I took a shower.
0: Oh, okay. Like, did you take a bite?
2: No. Mold.
0: You never know.
2: Mold freaks me out. My grandma came from, the Great Depression generation where she was like, you can just take the moldy part off.
3: Yeah,
2: it's just fine.
3: I'll cut the mold off, but not when it's like a mold ball.
2: No. I've also gone way too long without an oil change. I'm not a car guy.
3: I like to
2: test the limits of the oil change.
3: Whatever.
0: I mean, sometimes that light comes on and the car's lying.
2: Yeah.
3: So that's true.
2: It's big auto, man.
0: Speak on it.
2: 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I just want to be very clear.
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0: A History of Chomping would be a great memoir title for a book. We've all heard Selma Blair was on a Delta Airlines flight and had some version of a manic episode. I'm not making fun of that. I do think that it's funny that her fight or flight
1: response
0: is to bite people.
2: Yeah, she's a biter.
0: This wasn't a one-time thing, and this isn't me commenting on what she's gone through. I know she has MS and a bunch of other things, but there's apparently a record of her biting people at various points throughout the years, including way before she got sick. In 2006, she allegedly bit Sienna Miller at the Chateau Marmont.
1: Okay.
0: Seth MacFarlane commented in his memoir that one time she bit him. Mm-hmm. Kate Moss said that she bit her at a party as well.
2: Yeah, but someone says that Kate Moss bit her back.
1: Okay. That's what you got to do. Like when that
0: if you
1: like,
0: bite me, I'm biting back.
1: When my cat bites me, I bite the cat back.
0: What?
1: Yeah, because that's how you train the cat to know who's boss.
2: That's like the most pet person thing I've ever heard you say.
0: You make fun of people that like kiss dogs. You're biting your cat?
1: You all kiss dogs for fun. I bite cats for discipline.
0: To teach
1: you. This is a lesson right here. That's what that is.

0: can't get out of it.
1: Anna and Raven.
2: $2,500 is a jackpot for the next Can't Beat Raven.
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0: watermelon sugar. What have you been watching, into, binging lately? I actually could have really used our service, but I've watched everything we've talked about the other day. I was just scrolling for a while. But yeah, what are you watching Wednesday? All brought to you by Progressive Insurance. Going over what we've been into. We can help you get off that scroll screen. I know, Audrey, you've been chomping at the bit.
1: I've been waiting all week because you know what happened last Thursday? I said, I want to tell you guys about this show. And you said, hold it. Yeah. So now it's time. I'm watching Below. It's on Netflix.
2: Yes.
1: So it has Josh Hartnett, Charlie Heaton, Mackenzie Davis. I don't know. It's really good. It's about this small, like, Canadian town.
0: Okay.
1: It's like kind of a creature feature. It's a little climate changey, it's a little whatever, but it's really good.
0: Okay. Yeah. You said it, at least that before you had watched it, it had kind of a Widow's Bay vibe to it. Small town, something goes wrong.
1: It is like kind of small town, creature. Gloomy. It's not necessarily a comedy in the way that, like, Widow's Bay is so funny.
0: Yeah. Okay.
1: And it's definitely more of a drama, but it's creepy and it's interesting and I'm enjoying it.
0: Sure.
1: So you guys should watch it.
0: Jordan?

0: Season 2 of Haunted Hotel is out on Netflix as well. Animated series. I kind of throw it on at night because it is all comedy, you know, up there with like the Family Guys and the Futuramas of the world. But
1: I've never seen
0: that. Yeah. It's cute. It's funny. Basically, this family runs a hotel that is full of ghosts, and they are trying to like keep from the general public that this isn't the most haunted place ever, but like one of the little boys who like also works at the hotel is like a demon trapped in a child's body. He's like very weird, never done human things. Some of the like one of the ghosts like works there as well, as opposed to like the other ghost haunting it, so he's kind of like the straight guy for all the ghosts.
2: Okay.
0: But
1: right,
0: you know, like it's very silly, like
1: cute.
0: It's called Haunted Hotel season 2.
2: That's very accurate. Okay, I watched a horrible movie.
0: Oh,
1: okay.
2: Horrible because it's not my usual. I don't watch horror. I don't watch gory stuff.
1: Yeah.
2: But I watch Soulmate, which is a spinoff of the Megan series, right?
1: I don't know how I feel about the Megan series.
2: Well, it is only similar in the sense where it's like something that looks like a human is not human, right?
0: Right.
2: But it really plays into AI. If you get freaked out by AI, do not watch this, because like as we're actively inventing AI and robots, this could very much happen. It's kind of like an iRobot Will Smith take, but basically you can get an AI companion.
0: Okay.
2: The guy who ends up beta testing it is a software designer. He's like, oh, you're being too robotic, or robotic, would be the better word. So he like hacks the code and like turns off all of the provisions.
0: Okay.
2: And everything goes crazy. And when I say crazy, I mean, if you are squeamish or you don't like adult content, do not watch this movie.
0: Okay.
2: It was an okay watch. 39% on Rotten Tomatoes. I agree with that. And I would say that as much as I don't like this style, it was fun to make fun of while I was watching.
0: Oh, I love a good hate watch horror film.
2: Yeah. So that Soulmate came out last month. Like, apparently it was supposed to come out last year and they pushed it. But
0: gotcha.
2: All right. So you got Soulmate, you got Haunted Hotel, and then below is Audrey's choice. And that sounds like the winner that you should go check out on Netflix. What are you watching Wednesday? All brought to you by Progressive Insurance.
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0: Anna and Raven.
1: That place is packed right now, full of people buying $2,000 birds. On the way to my home right now is my Team Kelly t-shirt with a picture of the bird on the back that I can no longer afford. Not that I could afford it last week either.
2: I'm going to buy the bird that's a knockoff for $15 on Amazon. Number one seller for Christmas this year.
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10: I'm meteorologist Jason Caterina with your WeatherTech Weekend Weather Update. Saturday, mostly cloudy and cooler, high 64. Saturday night, low 48. Sunday turning cloudy with a shower in the afternoon, high 64. Sunday night, low 48. 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

0: same.
1: Nothing says trending pop culture entertainment report like Paul McCartney back in the news commenting on today's music. He was on Amy Poehler's podcast where she asked him, hey, is there any new music or new artist where you're like, wow, that's really cool. I wish I was a part of that.
2: You know, like Billie Eilish, I think is cool, but I don't think I want to have written her songs.
1: Yeah, like, I like her as a person.
3: Right.
1: I don't like your music, of course.
3: Yeah.
1: You know, he had a good point, though. He went on to say, like, you know, in his day and age, music was so positive, loving, uplifting, helpful. He's like, now it's just so, like, sad. Everyone's talking about breakups. This is actually his impression of modern music.
2: I want your ooh, ooh. I want it ooh, ooh.
3: I don't know. Like, he might be out of stuff. That sounds like two or three Usher songs.
1: I kind of want you. Ooh, ooh.
3: Audrey.
4: No, ooh, it's.
1: Ooh. You know what it sounds? I can't say the artist that it sounds like is in prison. But just if you could put that together.
3: It does.
1: Paul McCartney commenting on today's music. He was on Amy Poehler's podcast.

0: This is scary. I also find it hilarious that it happened to the French.
1: Okay, yeah.
2: This is Eric, it's really bad.
0: It's awful. A group of hackers were able to hack into the infrastructure of a grocery store chain, like a major chain in France. It affected 80 stores where they altered the temperature of the refrigeration units, turning it up to 122 degrees.
2: I didn't know you could do that.
0: Yeah,
1: all that's the insane. Cheese.
2: Why do they heat? They should not have the ability to heat.
0: Okay, anyway, I think you're missing the point here. Yeah, they started fires in some, but most food was ruined. I just love that they're like, oh no!
1: Right, yeah, the cheese is gone.
2: Fromage!
0: The baguettes! You knew I wasn't going to be serious about
3: this. He had to get silly.
0: It is a scary moment. I want to talk more about it. This grocery store hack that could be very real. This is how the world ends, I'm telling you. We'll talk about it next.

0: Grocery stores weren't on my list for places that would potentially become a very scary terrorist situation.
1: Sure, okay, yeah.
0: A group of hackers, a terrorist organization. I guess the music is playing right now.
2: New songs!
0: This is terrorism, like this right here.
1: Right, very upbeat.
0: It's a hacker organization in France that I guess was able to hack a grocery store chain, and like a parent company was able to access remotely their fridge temperatures.
1: Wow. Yeah.
0: Over 80 stores had their fridges turned up to 120 degrees Fahrenheit, causing fires in some, which is very scary,
1: sure,
0: obviously
1: yeah.
0: ruining food in most.
2: Yeah.
0: And this is just one of those things where I'm not trying to like scare anyone or ruin your day, but it's like everyone's so worried about guns or bombs or this, that, and the third. I'm not saying that's not real, but dude, they're coming for the internet. They're coming for things that you don't even think about. Water supplies.
1: They're coming through the internet.
0: Yeah, and you know, we had a scare 2 nights ago with my dog getting lost, and I ran into a bunch, well, she's okay, but I ran into a bunch of neighbors that helped, but they were more prepared for the end of the world than anyone. One had a thermal drone.
1: Right.
0: One had night vision goggles. I'm sure these people have stockpiles of food. How
1: just cans
0: prepared
1: in the basement.
0: Are you if things start going haywire?
1: Not prepared at all.
2: Yeah, I'm not prepared.
1: Not prepared at all.
0: Do you have a plan?
1: I don't think I'm going to be long for the apocalypse. I think I don't. You won't see me Walking Dead this one.
0: Are you okay? All right.
2: Yeah, right.
0: So if you're saying in the world of like zombies or survival of the fittest,
1: all of that. I am not God's strongest soldier, and I've been made aware of that.
0: You said I know who I am.
1: Exactly.
0: I think I would try. I don't think I'm not gonna be cocky about it. I don't think I'm getting far.
1: Right.
0: I don't think, like, you know, I know a lot of people, Jordan, it sounds like included, it's like, let's just have one more good last night and then call it.
1: Yeah.
0: I'm going to be like, how far can I get?
1: Like, if I actually have to be like, oh, let me go do this, I don't know. I go to a Dick's Sporting Goods, hope for a crossbow, and then learn to, like, use said crossbow.
2: I don't know what I'm doing. Any of us are long for the apocalypse with the way it's looking. So.
1: I'm delicate.
0: I don't camp.
1: Exactly. Like, see, that's like the first thing right there. I don't even like that.
0: Yeah.
1: So.
0: All right.
1: Yeah.
0: Well, super positive segment.
2: Yeah.
3: Take a look under your bed. Find stuff under there. What about jobs? No? Now try your basement. There's a pair of overalls that overall you're not so into anymore. A perfectly good laptop that hasn't sat in your lap in months. And even more stuff, but still no jobs? 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

0: Olivia Rodrigo and Chappell Roan are teaming up. I'm assuming they became fast friends after that was like the Flower Girl Festival.
1: The Daisy Crown.
2: I thought they've been friends for like a while.
0: I think they have. I imagine that the fact they announced new music. It's coming out at midnight tonight. It's called Expectations. This seems like the kind of thing where they're backstage at a festival. Like, we should totally work on a song together.
3: Yeah.
0: And in my head, this like got laid on a track in a tour bus.
2: Yeah.
1: I mean, this is a remix. Expectations is already out.
0: Yeah.
1: So
0: I knew that.
2: Yeah, I knew that too.
1: Yeah,
0: totally.
1: It was on Olivia's new album, so she's just adding Chappell Roan to one of the songs.
2: Okay. Well, do you think it's gonna be like
0: whatever you're about to say? No.
2: Well, I was gonna say that Billie Eilish Charlie XCX song. Like, do you think it's gonna be like that vibe where like Chappell does like a feature?
0: Doesn't strike me as the kind of person that comes through and it enhances a remix, and it's not me. Commenting on Chappell, just like her style, she has the songs that gets remixed. Like, I could see a Chappell song getting a rock power version.
1: Expectations, because I'm the only one that did the homework, sounds like Hot to Go.
0: Got it.
1: So it just makes sense that Chappell would be on this song.
0: Where she was like, sorry, I ripped you off. Now you can be on the remix.

0: Anna and Raven.
1: That place is packed right now, full of people buying $2,000 birds. On the way to my home right now is my Team Kelly t-shirt with a picture of the bird on the back that I can no longer afford. Not that I could afford it last week either.
2: I'm going to buy the bird that's a knockoff for $15 on Amazon. Number one seller for Christmas this year.
0: The Anna and Raven Show.

0: 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Nothing screams trending like Paul McCartney in 2026. I actually do love this, though. He was on Amy Poehler's podcast, Good Hangs, where she asked, like, is there any new music that, like, you hear and you go, wow, I really wish I wrote that? He said no.
1: You know, like, Billie Eilish, I think, is cool, but I don't think I want to have written her songs.
0: I'm impressed he knew Billie Eilish's name. That's cool.
2: Yeah, Billie Eilish
3: I mean,
2: cool.
3: He's Paul McCartney. He was, like, the coolest thing ever when he was Billie Eilish's age. So
4: right.
3: You know, if he was a new musician at the age he is, I think the answer would be different, but you've done it all, man.
0: He had a good point. He wasn't, like, this old crotchety guy saying, like, I don't get new music. He said none of it's positive. It's all, you know, when we were writing music, it was about getting together, love, like wanting to, like, pursue someone. He's like, everything now, he used the word banal.
3: He's
4: just tired.
0: But he's, you know, everything's about breaking up. This is his imitation, by the way, of current music.
1: I want you. I want it.
0: Is that a Cardi B song?
3: No, I was going to say, Charlie XCX has got to be a little bad.
0: What's funny is, like, even when he's trying to make fun of it, that could be a Beatles song.
3: Oh, yeah.
4: I was like, is it because you guys did it first? Yeah. Like,
0: she's upset.
3: She's upset.
4: Like, I mean, whatever.
0: I know. Listen, I'm not a Beatles fan. I never have been. I didn't grow up in a Beatles household. But that's the first time I've seen Paul McCartney on something. I'm like, I like him.
3: Look, I agree. Bring back yearning. We don't yearn anymore in songs.
4: Oh,
0: Drake, where you at, man? Start writing about Rihanna. It's XYZ with Eric Zachary, your XYZ ENT Entertainment Report, all brought to you by Progressive Insurance.
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2: My
1: new song. I definitely wasn't corrected by Audrey, and definitely, or it was Jordan actually.
3: It was me.
2: It was Jordan.
1: That knew that Expectations is already an Olivia Rodrigo song.
3: It is.
1: This is a remix that Chappell Roan is now a part of.
3: That is correct.
2: Yeah.
1: Oh, and Paul McCartney's commenting on new music. He, I'm going to try to do my Paul impression. He described new music as sounding like, just give me that toot toot.
3: Well, wait, no, that sounds like something else. Yeah.
1: Anyway, and Audrey is just killing it as an adult. Didn't realize her HVAC unit has been not working. It has been off for a month
2: and
1: a half.
2: But I was the one who noticed. There's four of us,
1: eventually,
2: and I noticed.
3: Good job, Audrey.
2: I do. Actually, I don't sweat the most, but that's another story for another time.
3: Okay, speaking of being hot, though, Pringles can. Would you put your ashes in it? Pringles wants to know, because they'll give you some money.
2: Maybe.
1: Well, they'll give you 200 years of Pringles cans if you opt for that, or the lump sum of cash.
3: Yes.
1: I hope someone takes the Pringles. Anyway, all of that, what are you watching, and more on XYZ with Derek Zachary. If you missed any of the show or you want to watch any of it back, you can check it out by going to watchxyz.tv.

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0: if you're willing to be buried in a Pringles can, then Pringles wants to offer you 200 years of free Pringles.
1: When you put it like that,
0: yeah.
2: I'll do it.
1: Oh, okay.
0: Oh, wow.
1: Okay.
0: So easily just dated.
1: Yeah.
0: I was just like, how many carrots do I get for free?
3: She was like, I don't even need all that many Pringles. Yeah. I want to do it.
0: We'll talk about it next, but just in the interim, Pringles is offering 200 years of free Pringles if, and this is real, if you agree to be buried or, you know, your cremations, ashes. Put into a Pringles can. They're really going to give you a lump sum of money, but we'll talk about it next.

Okay, be real. What would you do with $1,000 extra? Maybe pay a bill, book a trip, make one majorly irresponsible purchase? That would be me personally. Don't worry about that, though. You could actually get $1,000 crazy cash from Live95.5. Listen all day for the keywords, then text them to us when you hear them. Your money situation is about to get a lot more fun.

0: Pringles is offering 200 years of free chips, which they're valuing at $28,000 and change.
1: Right.
0: So they're not actually going to like commit to sending your family 200 years of Pringles. But the caveat is you have to agree to be buried in a Pringles urn.
2: Okay, so I don't even get to enjoy all the potential Pringles.
0: Well, that's the joke. They're doing this as a marketing stunt for Halloween, but it is real. Okay. You can enter online.
2: Okay.
0: They're going to choose one U.S. fan aged 18 or older. I love that you have to be 18 or older. You sign a mock will and testament.
2: I hate that.
0: They need a new marketing agency. And they're giving you a cash prize. So it's $28,000 and $28,080. There it is. Cash prize in lieu of 200 cans worth of Pringles.
1: Right. Okay.
0: And the urn is a Pringles can. It's a gold can. Like, it's a specialty.
2: Oh, it's a specialty.
0: It's made of bronze or something.
2: Nice. Still cardboard on the inside.
0: Would you get buried in a Pringles can? If not that, is there any alternative urn that you would get buried in?
1: Okay, I'm actually very passionate about this. I've been talking about this a lot. Okay, when I die, cremate me, right? Set me on fire, whatever. I want everybody.
0: Did you say cremate?
1: Yeah.
0: Cremate? Cremate sounds like something you put in your coffee.
1: Rude. Second of all, let me finish my story.
0: I apologize.
1: I would like to be in little containers for all of the people that love me. I want everybody to have a little tiny piece of me, and I want to be like picked up and carried places and like shown the ocean.
2: Sure.
1: You know?
0: Sure. You haven't seen the ocean?
1: I've seen the ocean.
0: We can make that happen next week, Audrey.
1: No, I'm saying I just want somebody to like, you know, be like,
0: you want to be with
1: I want to be
0: ones.
1: Like Pet Audrey, you know?
0: Okay, that got weird.
1: No, I'm serious.
2: Like, let's say I take my Audrey to the ocean.
1: Yeah.
2: Do I spread you there?
1: Oh,
2: I keep you. I just show you.
1: Okay. And then I want to be passed down for generations. Like, this is your great-great-great-great-great-great-great-grandmother,
0: Audrey. I have a little bit of my grandmother.
1: Yeah.
0: Yes. You get what I'm saying?
1: Sorry. No, I know what you're saying.
2: I was just thinking
1: about the one time that one person picked it up and, like, shook it.
0: Okay, sorry. So hang on, backing up. I do, you know, my grandma, she was really passionate about getting cremated and spreading ashes in certain places. My mom went and got like little miniature urns.
1: Exactly.
0: I have that with my grandma and some of the things she gave me in my home. It used to be on my desk at the old studio.
1: Yeah.
0: And we had a former colleague that grabbed it not knowing what it was. And she was like, what is this, like your dead grandma or something?
2: And that was correct.
1: It was, in fact, your dead grandma.
0: She almost cried.
2: Yeah, I mean, that's the right response.
0: Like, you should, because my grandma would not like you.
2: Yeah.
1: So that's what I want.
0: Yeah.
2: Okay. Maybe not the coworker. Cremate me too, but also spread me in every Jersey Mike's around the country.
1: Oh, yeah.
0: I just want to deal with them so bad.
2: I mean, I'm dead, though, but I'm already dead. So,
0: you call it Jordan season.
2: Yeah, no.
1: Ew.
0: Mike's way.
2: A little Jordy sprinkling.

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0: I appreciate when someone's good at their job. 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
1: Yep. 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
0: And I may have given myself a hernia because of it.
2: That's not how it works. That is not how it works.
0: I was
2: maybe a hemorrhoid.
0: Okay. All right. Anyway, my delivery driver came way too fast. Clearly, I was doing other activities. We'll talk about delivery drivers that are a little too good at their job next on XYZ.

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0: admittedly, I'm the person that wants everything and I want it now. I'm like, right. JG Wentworth. It's my money and I want it now. But delivery drivers are getting a little too good. Or maybe it's just that so many are getting so bad that the good ones really shine.
1: Are shining through. Yeah.
0: I was talking about this a little bit on the show yesterday, and I arrived home after a trip a weekend away, and I was like, I have none of like the toiletries, the basics I need. Like, I'm not even talking milk and eggs. I'm talking like toilet paper, face scrub.
1: Right.
0: And I was like, you know what? GoPuff is the thing. I'm just going to grab the stuff I need so I can get ready for my day, because I don't want to like not be ready.
1: You know?
0: Mm-hmm. So I ordered it all, and it's like, hey, do you want it fast for $2.99? I was like, hell yeah, I want
1: priority.
0: It fast.
2: Yeah.
0: And it said like estimated time of arrival, 25 minutes.
1: Sure.
0: Perfect. I'm gonna do my thing, jump in the shower. 7 minutes later,
1: wow,
0: I went back and looked at my like Ring camera. Seven minutes after placing the order, this man buzzes my apartment unit.
1: Yeah.
0: And I obviously thought I had more time, so I was on the throne.
1: Yes. And like doing your business.
0: I was mid-meeting, if you will.
1: Of course.
0: Yeah. And he is aggressively
1: He's got to go. He's got other priorities.
2: Clearly, he's getting there. Listen, and he's getting there fast.
0: So am I, or trying to. He is not in the wrong. He's doing his job very well, might I add. But I also, because I've had some bad luck with delivery drivers lately, I never clicked the setting, but I was like, no, you have to hand it to me. I have to give you a pin, because some of these drivers have just been leaving like my food in trees.
1: Right.
0: And yeah, I finally opened the door, and he was very cheery. And it was the first time in a very long time that I was like, I didn't tip.

0: you enough prior.
1: Yeah.
2: Sure.
0: So
2: yeah, you had to go back.
0: Here's an extra $10.
1: Yeah.
2: Nice.
0: You know.
2: Good job.
0: Defecation fee.
1: Yeah. Oh, my God. Ew.
2: All right. So there was one time I ordered Jimmy John's, and I love that Jimmy John's
1: freaky
2: has this.
1: Fast.
2: Yes, I'm so fast, you'll freak.
3: You want to talk about freaky fast.
2: Right? So I order, I want to say maybe 3 minutes later, the guy was at my door. I pulled him close and I said, listen here, you don't ever show up that fast. All right? Do not ever. I was terrified.
0: How close were you to the Jimmy John's?
2: I mean,
0: did you live
2: that?
0: Above it?
2: Or? No, I did not. No, it was there was no Jimmy John's on my block. I would say there wasn't.
0: That's wild.
2: Jimmy John's in like a 2-block radius. He had to have just like, I don't know, had that sandwich and somebody didn't pick it up.
0: There was also, this is one of my favorite stories that we're going to throw in real fast, that Jordan kind of invented Uber because of delivery drivers.
2: I did. Okay. Uber had not been invented yet. I was at a party and the party was next to a Domino's and I could not get a cab back then. I had some drinks. So I ordered Domino's and I put in the notes, I'm outside for extra cash, take me home, because you're already going there anyway.
0: They read the notes, look up, Jordan's outside
2: and
0: of the glass, just waiting.
2: Like, hey, it's me, I wrote that.
0: Did they do it?
2: He drove me home.
0: Did you tip him well?
2: Yeah, oh, yeah, yeah. I gave him like $20 on top of paying for the pizza. But I was like, what if this was a business? And I never acted on it.
0: With surge pricing lately,
2: yeah,
0: it might be time to run that back.
2: Run it back.

0: 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It's Anna and Raven.
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0: get out of it.
1: Jetstar, an Australian airline, reportedly is offering single flight life insurance. So they have a what looks like a lottery machine outside of the gate for $8.
2: Lottery is
1: crazy.
2: If
1: your plane crashes, you get $3 million. Now, before we let this go too far, this is not real. This is satirical.
2: This is a joke.
1: Yeah. But it looks so real and like something that Aussies would do.
2: Is this something that Jetstar themselves have put out? Or is this just like meme culture?
1: I think it's just meme culture, but I could totally see a marketing agency with Jetstar being like, this is hilarious because like you're betting on how safe your airline is, basically.
3: Wasn't this like a thing back in the day too, that you could do this?
1: For single flights? I don't think at any point.
3: I'm serious.
2: Like you could like American Airlines.
3: No,
2: like
3: I looked it up.
1: Rent a Hilton. It's like, do you want, like, if you get sick protection? Like, right. The only chance you die, we'll give your family $3 million.
3: Wouldn't that be gorge?
1: I mean, that it's kind of already how it is.
2: Oh, like, man. Yeah, that's just life insurance. Yeah,
1: or just like airlines pay out if they're at fault.
2: Right, exactly.
1: But the idea that people would be lining up to pay $8 just so that like they get $3 million if something happens with the plane. I don't know. I could see it working.
3: Like, I would do it.
2: Dude, Tom Cruise or Tom Hanks in Castaway would have been way different with this. I could.

0: What are you watching Wednesday?
1: Okay, you said that this week was my time to shine for this.
0: God. Such a little sister activity. Yeah,
1: okay, so last week I said, you guys, I found this really good, fun new show. It looks good, and you guys should watch it.
2: Why
1: and you guys said,
2: why are you yelling?
1: Don't worry.
0: Stop yelling into the microphone.
1: We can talk about it next week.
0: All right, Audrey, what are you watching Wednesday? You were watching, was it Buried?
1: No, it's called Below. Oh, it is on Netflix. Nice. It's about a small little island in Canada. Basically, it's like kind of a creature feature. There's a mysterious iceberg that appears into town and they're like, what's going on here? And it turns out it's
0: a
1: like,
0: haunted iceberg.
1: It's not haunted. I told you it's a creature feature.
0: It's a creature.
3: Oh, there's a creature in the iceberg.
1: Anyway, it's pretty good. It's pretty good. You should watch it. No, it's not a Yeti.
3: I have a question.
1: Yeah.
3: Does TV Guide still come on?
0: I would have to imagine they
1: went defunct
0: when like movie phone.
3: What? You don't? Okay.
0: That's crazy. All right. It's XYZ.

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2: $2,500. That is a jackpot for the next Can't Beat Raven. It's Anna Zapp from the Anna on Raven show. Know your pop culture trivia? You're going to win some money. 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The first two answers to the next five questions. Answer to question number one is Sylvester Stallone. Answer to question number two is a hockey goalie mask. 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

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What about jobs? 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

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What about jobs? 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
2: $2,500. That is a jackpot for the next Can't Beat Raven. It's Anna Zapp from the Anna on Raven show. Know your pop culture trivia? You're going to win some money. 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This is an unfair advantage that you get that Raven does not get. The first two answers to the next five questions. Answer to question number one is Sylvester Stallone. Answer to question number two is a hockey goalie mask. Remember those two, and don't forget to sign up to play at annonraven.com. Good luck.
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3: What's the most embarrassing thing you did this week? Let's see if you could top what happened to me where I had to have my sister banging on my car door. It's coming up next.

0: What's the most embarrassing thing that you've done over the last week? Oh, I know. I know. I'll go first, Raven.
1: Go.
0: Okay. So, it's not something I like to do, but I always take mini naps in the school pickup line.
1: Mm-hmm.
0: And it's embarrassing because you hope people don't see you, but I put my sunglasses on and I kind of position myself where it looks like I might be staring at my phone with my back turned to the window.
1: Okay. Yeah. I mean, that's a way to do it.
0: Right.
1: But do you set like an alarm for
0: yes.
1: a short? Okay.
0: Yeah. So I set an alarm on my phone so it'll wake me up before it's time to actually inch up in line. So how it works at my daughter's school is that you just have to line up in a big long line and then you pull up and then you do a U-turn and you go around and you go out.
1: But there's a cadence to this, basically a regular time period for each of these things.
0: Absolutely.
1: Okay, so yeah,
0: when school gets out, like I set it 2 minutes before the kids start coming out of the door.
1: Okay. So that way you're awake enough so you don't run into the car in front of you.
0: Correct.
1: All right. You know, I mean, it's not a bad plan.
0: I don't know if it's legal or not, but it's what I do.
1: Is the car running?
0: So here's the problem is I recently got a new car and what I didn't realize is that when my Bluetooth is connected to my phone, the alarm doesn't go off.
1: Oh, no, it's on your stereo. And if you have it turned down, you're not going to hear anything.
0: That's it. So this time I'm asleep in the car and the alarm doesn't go off. And all of a sudden I hear on the window.
1: And then the knock always sounds loud when you finally wake up.
0: And I startle up and I look and there's no cars in front of me. And standing outside my window is my sister. So my sister and I have daughters that are the same age, also in the same class, by the way.
1: But she's not parked behind you in this line.
0: No,
1: so something's happened.
0: Like four cars back. And she looked ahead and she saw my car and she saw it wasn't going. And she knows me well enough to know that I am dead asleep in that car. So the first thing she does before she knocks on the window, takes a picture. Right?
1: That's wrong.
0: That is what little sisters do. It doesn't matter if we are grown adults at this point. She is still 9 years my little sister. And the first thing she did was take a picture.
1: You know what? Nearly a decade younger. Isn't there a part of her that wonders, oh no, she's died?
0: Nope.
1: Is that a part of her that's concerned that you're having a medical emergency? No. First, let's make sure that this lives on.
0: Right. Takes a picture, hits the window. And I'm like, oh my God. And she's like, wake up. And I'm like, I'm up.
1: And what do the three cars between her car and your car think?
0: I don't know. So it's happened to me once before in the past. And that time, all the cars just went around me.
1: Yeah.
0: And then I woke up like 6 minutes later. And
1: you were the
0: like,
1: last person there.
0: I was the last one there, just in the middle of like the field where we line up. And I was
1: only
0: like,
1: your
0: oh
1: daughter
0: my gosh.
1: Left at the school.
0: I see her in like the distance, just standing there with her backpack. And I see her looking at the car because she knows that it's me. But why is mommy not coming? Because mommy's asleep. She's been asleep this whole time.
1: Yeah, so much better than a heart attack.
0: Oh, gosh.
1: This has happened to me before on a ferry. I was the first car in line, so it was embarrassing, and it was to get off the boat. But I think it's worse with parents because you know them, and you know their kids. They know your car.
0: Like, I wonder what these parents must think when they see me, and I'm just dead asleep in the car trying to hide the fact that I'm sleeping. Hold on, I'm sending you the picture right now.
1: Perfect.
0: You know what? I'll post it on our Instagram at Anna and Raven. I'll put it on the story so it doesn't live forever, but you can go see it there. That's the picture my sister took at me. I could be dead. You're right.
1: Are
0: I
1: you
0: could
1: drooling?
0: Be dead in this picture. No, it looks like I'm just
1: dead.
0: Dead.
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0: If you had to choose between your puppy or free rent, what would you go with? You're going to get the whole story, then you'll decide who's right. Couples Court. It's coming up next.

0: One couple.
1: It makes me furious. I just don't get it.
2: This is what she wants to do.
0: One problem.
2: My daughter wants to do a spa weekend for her 16th birthday.
1: And I'm being deprived of going there because I'm a guy?
0: You decide the outcome.
3: All right, Gabby, you got to be happy to hear that, right?
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0: It's Couples Court on the Anna and Raven Show.
3: Every day a couple joins us. They let us know what their disagreement is about. And then it's up for you to decide who's right. Nick and Shayna. Shayna, let's start with you. What's going on?
4: Well, Nick and I adopted an abandoned puppy. You've got to see how cute this puppy is. It was roaming around this parking lot of just emaciated looking, begging for food. And he's just a little 12-pounder guy. We love him. I mean, so we took him home, put him in our bedroom. We didn't bother anybody else in the household with him. And now Nick wants to get rid of him. He wants to rehome him. That's what he calls it. He just basically wants to abandon him again. Right, Nick?
3: Why? Nick, why? Why would you take in an abandoned puppy and then decide that you still didn't want the puppy?
5: Turncoat. Traitor.
6: Listen, here's the thing. We live with my parents right now. So it's not like I want to get rid of the dog. It's just the fact, my mom hates the dog. And basically she's saying, we can't stay if we still keep the dog. So we really only have to, we either have to move out, get our own place, and I don't really want to do that just yet, we're trying to save money. But that's the only option, the only other option we have. We can either rehome the dog or we have to move out. I'm not ready to move yet. More responsible to give it to a good home.
5: I mean, obviously, you don't want conflict in your house over the whole time, and it's not your roof then in that case.
3: Why didn't you ask your parents?
5: You run into a stray puppy in the parking lot, you make a decision. You don't typically make a phone call. You just make a decision, I'm guessing.
6: Yeah. I mean, we looked around to see if there was an owner. We checked for tags and everything, and it was just a stray puppy.
5: What are the circumstances under which you're at your mother's house in the first place? So you mentioned you wanted to save money. I mean, does that mean it's basically not affordable for you guys to be at your own place at this point anyways? You're not ready for that.
4: No, honey, we can afford our own place. Okay, that's not the issue here. We both make good money.
5: Mm-hmm.
4: And this is a good step. You know, one day we'll have a child together, and I think rearing up a little doggy, I mean, it's temporary. But it's good for us. Your mother, dare I say, she's just trying to control you. She's just trying to show me who's boss, and
5: she doesn't want to
4: let go of you.
3: If you don't mind me asking, you guys are not married yet, or you're married already?
4: Well, we're living together.
6: We're not married yet.
3: Okay, you're not married yet. How old are you? If you don't mind me, I know it's an awkward question, but I'm just trying to figure out.
6: I'm 35.
4: Well, I'm 36-ish.
5: Okay.
3: 35 and 36. You're with your parents. Financially, you could go out on your own, but you don't want to, Nick, because you want to save that cash. You got to choose between the house and free rent or the puppy.
5: Yeah, I mean, somebody else is home.
4: Everything right. You know, we bought puppy pads. You know, we've got a crate. We took him to the vet, got him fixed.
5: Yeah, but it's still not your house, right?
3: Right.
5: So somebody else gets to make that decision. There's nobody that loves animals
4: house.
5: More.
4: You have to admit, we have a huge house here with your mother, and it's not disrupting her life in the least.
5: Yeah, but she doesn't want the dog there, and she owns the house.
6: So. Okay,
5: let's just ask people what they think.
3: Right. What do you do? Do you leave the house and take the puppy with you? Or if you're saving all this money and you're not financially ready to take that leap yet, and it's convenient to live at home for free, do you stay and get rid of the puppy?
5: 1-800-330-9999. Whose side are you on? It's the Couples Court with Anna and Raven.
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3: Huh, you get rid of your puppy or you move out of your mom's house? Nick and Shayna are in their 30s, and they live with Nick's parents. Mm-hmm. And Nick's mom was not happy when they brought home a puppy that they had found abandoned in a parking lot. And she said, you go or the puppy goes. And Shayna's like, we should go. It's time for us to go anyway. We could financially get a place on our own.
5: Yeah, but you know what? I mean, Nick sounds hesitant at best. He says it's for financial reasons. I wonder if that's the whole story, to tell you the truth, Anna. But either way, he sounds like he's not ready to take that leap. They're not engaged. They're not married. They're just dating. And they happen to have a pretty good situation economically living with his mom. It is her house. It's his mom's house.
3: What do you do in this situation? 1-800-330-9999. Miguel?
19: I think the son is right because it's not his house. It's the mother's house. And if they want the puppy, they should get their own place. Mm. It's like the warden. You know, it's not their home. It's not their roof. They can't make the rules.
3: Should they move out or should they get rid of the puppy?
19: They made that decision to keep the puppy at the moment because they wanted it. So they should move out if they want to keep the puppy.
5: Right. But if you're going to stay there, you got to listen to the mom.
3: Whose side are you on? 1-800-330-9999. It's a couple's court.

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0: you happen.
1: What would you choose? Would you choose a puppy that you had just rescued or where you live for free? And that's the decision that Nick and Shayna need to make. They live with Nick's parents, and Nick's mom was not happy when they brought home a puppy that they had found that was abandoned.
2: Yeah.
1: Now, Nick and Shayna are in their 30s, and Shayna says, it's time for us to move out anyway. We're not getting rid of the dog. We love this dog. We just saved this dog.
2: Yeah, yeah. I mean, basically, it could be the thing that pushes them out the door at this point. But Nick doesn't sound all that ready to go.
1: No.
2: The truth is that it sounds like he likes the free rent. He might have some other issues about moving out with Shayna and moving out with this dog.
1: I mean, life is expensive right now. If you have a free place to live, it makes your life a lot easier. But
2: on the other hand, you can't whine about people's rules. Well, you're living in their home.
1: What do you do in this situation? 1-800-330-9999. Hi, it's Anna and Raven. Whose side are you on?
3: Yeah, I would move out. I think the mother's being too maybe manipulative. It is her house, but I would, you know, it's time to move out anyway.
2: Right. I mean, at 35 and 36, it could be time regardless. I mean, if it was between me, free rent, and my dog, I think you know the answer, Anna. I'd be unhoused before I'd do anything like that. That's not the responsible decision, but I probably would. But it's a different circumstance. It's my home. Mm-hmm. These are my financial decisions. They're living in somebody else's place.
1: What are they going to do? You have to make a decision on whether you're ready to grow up or you're not.
2: Joe, what do you think? Whose side are you on today?
4: Oh, they're totally disrespectful, and they should be lucky they're even living in the house. 35, I'd kick you out.
2: Yeah, I mean, and you have gainful employment, right? Like, so that's the thing is, you know, she's we can totally afford our own place. Well, what are you doing here? Yeah. You know?
4: Exactly. I mean, 35, I was already, oh my God, really? 35?
2: You better be mowing the lawn. Thanks for the call.
1: Henry.

0: What do you think? Who's Saudi won?
1: You know what? At 35 and 36, they're grown to be still living with their parents. I left the house at 18.
2: Yeah.
1: And I decided, I made my own decisions. I did what I want, what came home when I wanted. I mean, it'll make sense. Now you got to live off your parents' rules because you want to save some money.
2: Yeah.
1: I mean, that'll make no sense. You're grown. Get your own. Get your own.
2: Yeah.
3: No, I agree with you. You know what? Here's the funny thing, Henry, is that you say they're grown, but they don't sound all that mature.
1: They don't.
4: The verdict is in. Jury foreman, what are the results?
0: Shayna, our audience agreed with you. Nick, your girlfriend is saying she's ready to move out. You're financially ready to move out. You're in your late 30s at this point.
2: Mid to late 30s. Right.
0: Take the puppy and go find a place of your own.
2: Love is the catalyst that you need. Puppy love.
5: I don't know. I'm just not sure. I don't know if we're ready for that yet. I honestly, I'm just not sure about it.
2: Okay.
5: It's a huge decision. It's not as simple as just move out. Like, it's hard enough to get a place on your own anyway. Much less with a dog.
6: Dogs are part of everyone's lives. You know that. All our best friends have dogs. You know, they take them on walks. When you're trying to, the dog park.
5: If you're trying to rent a place, it's like they have rules.
2: All right. Well, I mean, the voters are with you, Shayna. So it's a question as to whether or not Nick will be. But you guys go ahead and continue this discussion after. And, you know, other people support you and the puppy love. So good luck, guys.
6: I love you, Nick. I'll see you tonight.
5: All right. Okay.
0: Good luck. If you have a problem, too, send an email. couplescore@annonraven.com.
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0: breaking news last night about the White House ban.

0: And we're going to get to that just coming up. But have you ever been banned from somewhere? Like they told you, you can't come here no more. Really?
1: Yeah. I mean, several times in my life. Yeah. I mean.
0: If you have a story like that, 1-800-330-9999. It's coming up.

0: And the drama continues.
1: A federal judge ordered the White House to restore press access for three major news outlets. It comes after President Trump previously banned them. The judge ruled late last night that MS Now, CNN, and Politico must keep their White House press credentials.
2: Okay.
0: Did you ever get banned from anywhere?
2: Oh, yeah.
0: Really?
2: Yeah, man. I nearly got banned from Mexico.
0: How does that happen? How does one get banned from a country?
2: Yeah, you get arrested, misunderstanding, that kind of thing. You know, a lot of times these things are misunderstandings. I'll give you a local story. I got kicked out of a concert venue that I frequent all the time. I am in that building all the time for various activities. And I got kicked out of there one time at a Korn and Disturbed show because somebody else threw a beer at me. That happened. Sometimes it's a misunderstanding, Anna.
0: Well, sometimes when you're part of a ruckus, you know, a commotion.
2: A fracas.
0: Yeah.
2: Something breaks off.
0: If everybody's involved gets removed from the situation.
2: No. I was the only one. Oh. Me and my party were the ones that got removed. No. And the other people were acting a fool.
0: Oh, I don't know why you got banned. I'm sure there's two sides to that story.
2: Yeah, well, they wouldn't be able to recount theirs because they were so intoxicated.
0: I'm trying to remember, like, have I ever been banned from anywhere? And no, the answer is no. I have been asked not to come back.
2: Okay.
0: But I don't know if that considers being banned.
2: No, I mean, if you're still on the property at that time, what was that?
0: So I had a job when I was in high school. I worked a grill at a pool, you know, at a country club.
2: Okay.
0: And the people I worked with were rowdy. And we were a bunch of high school kids running the pool bar and making
2: the people you
0: chicken.
2: Worked with, not you, well, not you, but them.
0: You know what I always say. You know how they have like the saying: if all your friends were jumping off a bridge, would you jump off
2: 100%,
0: the bridge?
2: 100%. Of course you will.
0: I would jump off the bridge.
2: Yeah, you have to.
0: I am easily persuaded.
2: Are you going to be not cool? Yeah,
0: time.
2: You have to jump off that bridge. Which is this the bridge? Let's go.
0: It's so bad and it's so terrible and it's everything I've raised my children not to be. To
2: right.
0: Stand up for what they believe in.
2: You but young child then, can be a free thinker. Anna and I were not able to do that.
0: No. It was a different time.
2: So what was the circumstances?
0: So we used to, you know, we would get in trouble. Like we would take the golf carts out at night and, you know, they would flip them and put them in the water hazards and do all kinds of things.
2: Yeah, so that's big trouble.
0: So at the end of the summer, they asked all of us not to return the following summer to work at the pool bar. And I was like, all right, I guess
2: that's amazing because it seems to me like those would be the jobs that you come back for every single year.
0: Yeah, no, that was a one and done from me that year. One and done.
2: Well, sometimes you just, you know, you're banned.
0: I don't know. Where have you gotten banned from? I've certainly never been banned from the White House, knock on wood.
2: I got banned from Senior Frogs in Mexico as
0: well.
2: How
0: does that happen? Why is everything in Mexico?
2: It's a foam party. And there's a lot of friction and right. So
0: I don't think I want to know more about that.
2: No,
0: story.
2: We can't say it on this program.
0: No. All right. 1-800-330-9999. Did you ever actually get banned from somewhere? What happened? What was the story behind it?
2: All misunderstanding.
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0: A judge has lifted the ban that President Trump put in place for certain news outlets to report from the White House, so now they can go back. Thinking about it, though, where'd you ever get banned from?
2: It happens. Yeah. Sometimes you just act a fool, right? There's some sort of misunderstanding there. Maybe a fracas breaks loose, and you're not invited back.
0: I'm looking at our text line at 1-800-330-9999. Somebody texted in, I got banned from my grocery store because they said I ate too many grapes.
2: Well,
0: I mean, who's watching you do that?
2: Who's counting that? When I was at the fair this year, I ran into a dude at the beer thing. He said he got banned from this fair the year before. And I was like, what? He's like, they have a beer garden. Okay, bro. Couldn't maintain yourself there, I guess.
0: I mean, if you get banned from every

0: fair you go to because you can't handle yourself at a beer garden.
1: Who gets banned from the fair? Like, it's ridiculous.
0: Where did you get banned from? 1-800-330-9999.

0: it up. Loving, I'm living, so we turning up. Yeah.
1: A federal judge ordered the White House to restore press access for three major news outlets. Oh. It comes after President Trump previously banned them.
2: Being banned from somewhere is really, what's the word? Hurtful?
3: It's
2: like
3: embarrassing.
2: Shuts you down? Embarrassing?
3: Yeah, it's embarrassing too. Even if you don't want to go to that place, there's some places you have to go, or people will certainly notice that you're not allowed to go anymore.
2: I mean, the only place I ever got banned, it wasn't really banned, I was just asked not to return, was like a summer job that I had at a pool bar at a country club, and all the high school kids were rowdy, and they were like, you guys don't come back here next year.
3: Yeah, here's the thing though. Like, if you had walked on that property the year after, they might have called the police.
2: Yeah, I don't know about
3: so
2: that.
3: It's kind of banned. It's kind of banned.
2: You ever actually get banned from somewhere? Where was it? 1-800-330-9999.
3: Johnny, where'd you get
4: I got
3: banned
4: a funny
3: from?
4: One for you. It's not me. It's my mom.
3: Oh, nice.
4: She got banned from using the 2-day service at her local post office because whenever she sends me something, it does not come in 2 days, and she goes over there and flips out. So now she's not allowed to use the services.
3: They're like, you know what, ma'am? We're never going to be able to satisfy you with this, so you just need to go away.
4: Right. I said, Mom, I've never heard of anybody being banned from a service at the post office before.
3: Yeah, that's amazing. So that is fantastic.
2: My dad goes to one of those restaurant wholesale places because he has restaurants.
3: Yeah.
2: And he got banned from one because they thought he was reselling the frozen shrimp because he was buying too much frozen shrimp.
3: That's dirty, man.
2: Yeah. A van full of shrimp outside.
3: Jason, where'd you get banned from?
5: Believe it or not, from a diner where I used to live in the Bronx, even though I had never been there before and I never did anything, somehow the owner mistook me for somebody else, but he wouldn't listen. But I actually felt physically threatened, and I left. And I can't imagine what this other guy did.
3: So wait a minute.
5: Banned for nothing.
3: He thought you were another person who had visited the restaurant before, and he thought he recognized you?
5: Yes, and did something apparently very terrible because he was very angry.
2: Huh.
3: If you've ever been mistaken for somebody else, Anna, right, and you don't get an explanation, something weird like that, is there a part of you that thinks to yourself as you walk away on the street, they saw me do something else? Is there a part of you that goes, I wonder what it is that they actually saw me do? Because I've done some terrible things in my life, but I thought nobody was watching.
2: I can't even imagine. Susan, where did you get banned from?
6: You know what? I was banned from a local Phoenix library, and I've written 3 books, and I don't understand why, because I don't understand why. But so, you know what? It's okay, because today you can also buy books online. So, you know, if somebody doesn't want to grab it from the library, they can grab it online.
3: So wait a minute. Is it a situation where you were trying to push your product to them and they just got enough and they weren't accepting it? Or is it the nature of the books? What is it that got you banned from there?
6: You know what? I don't know, because there's nothing that's that questionable in the books.
3: Yeah. But I guess it's your sales technique.
2: I like the idea that she just showed up with a folding table in the library, brought a stack of her books that she printed on Amazon, and they were started like, signing them.
3: What are you doing here, ma'am? You're blocking the fire entrance, and you're like, I've got a signing.
2: Yeah.
3: I love it.
6: You know, maybe they thought I was too pushy. I don't know.
3: Well, you know what, man? Listen, you want to get things done. Hey, all the power to you.
2: Yeah.
3: You're the first author who hasn't led with the name of their book in a call.
2: Or send me an email.
3: Quick, hang up. Go.
2: Yeah.
3: Go, quick.
2: Yeah.
6: Well, if you want to read Secrets Above the Plaza, it's available on Amazon.
3: Thank you very much.
2: Now we're going to get 1,000 emails. Yep. I hope you're happy, Raven. And we're going to get a million phone
3: now
2: calls. Everybody
3: trouble.
2: Wants to plug their book.
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2: I don't know. People have weird collections, but when people start collecting other people's teeth...
3: Wait a minute. Yeah. Why? I mean, if you're talking about your children, that's one thing. But...
2: No, the tooth fairy comes and gets those. But one celebrity is making her Halloween costume out of it. It's coming up.
3: What?
2: Yep.

0: Uh-oh. That's weird.
1: What's up?
0: You know, we talk about like AI and hackers taking everything over and the end of the world as we know it.
1: Yeah, of course.
0: This was a strange thing that happened.
2: Hundreds of supermarkets in France are throwing away food after a large-scale cyber attack. Hackers turned up the heat in grocery store refrigerators. That ultimately caused the food to spoil, and it even sparked a few fires.
0: That is interesting. 700 grocery stores they did this to. Can you imagine?
1: So all our grocery stores in the area right now, one of the ones that my wife frequents and shops for certain items, all their internet stuff is down, all their app stuff is down. It's all been suspended for 2 days at this point. Because same thing, there was some sort of cybersecurity attack.
0: But here's the
1: crazy
0: part.
1: And I wonder
0: if
1: they were going after the same type of stuff.
0: But they're saying it's like a really odd cyber event because usually there's a ransom or there's a question. There's like something they want.
1: Right. But it's just sowing chaos.
0: They just did this for like complete chaos, like you just said.
1: Yeah.
0: And that's a scary, scary thing because we think about when they, when they talk about AI is going to, like all the bad things that are going to happen, I'm like what? And I'm like, oh, like you're going to get rid of all our groceries at the grocery store. Oh, I see.
1: Yeah.
0: Got it.
1: Follow me down into this crazy algorithm that I have right now. These are what are called gray attacks. They're not direct attacks where people take responsibility. It's done to sow chaos. And a lot of people point to Russia over the last 5 to 10 years for doing this as trying to disrupt global economics.
0: I don't know why Russia wants to take away our Eggo waffles.
1: I don't
0: know.
1: Section.
0: No
1: idea. I have no idea, but I'm telling you, it's a thing that I've read multiple times.
0: No one should trust Raven's algorithm.
1: I put on a disclaimer.
0: All right.
1: I'm just saying is that if you want to go down a rabbit hole right now, you know, Google gray attacks Russia and see where it pulls you.
0: Nobody, please don't do that. Nobody do that. And other very strange news. Kesha is making her Halloween costume full of human teeth. Now, if you're not familiar with this.
1: Wait a minute. Why, Kesha? What is wrong with you?
0: It all started back in 2011.
3: My child lost their teeth, and I was like, can I have them?
0: Right, and I was like, no, Kesha, because the tooth fairy comes and gets those. Like, you can't deprive your kids of the $7 or whatever the tooth fairy's going
1: to
0: be.
1: Yeah, I mean,
0: right?
1: If you're paying, you know, you can maybe hold on to one or two, but okay.
0: But like, then she became more obsessed.
3: Well, the teeth started when I became obsessed with my fans, and then someone was like, my child lost their teeth. And I was like, can I have them? Because I want to make jewelry out of it. Then I made a necklace and an earring and then a belt and then a crown.
0: And now she's making an entire Halloween costume and she's urging her fans, if you have your wisdom teeth pulled or if you've lost a tooth or maybe got punched in the face or something like that, send her your teeth because she wants not just like embellishments.
1: Yeah.
0: She wants a full bodysuit of teeth so she could be a real life tooth fairy.
1: Sounds like a serial killer type stuff there. And I mean, I love Kesha. I know that she's been through a lot there, but that's a strange habit that you don't talk about in public.
0: It's a weird thing.
1: Yeah.
0: Right? Like, all I kept thinking is, what does it smell like?
1: And what does it smell?
0: What does
1: you
0: it smell
1: like?
0: It
1: you
0: smells,
1: smell when
0: you
1: you're
0: smell
1: wearing
0: like
1: that.
0: Dirty mouth.
1: Yeah,
0: teeth.
1: You smell that. You smell like a rotten mouth. I don't care whether or not you sandblasted them or whatever. You smell like a dirty mouth.
0: Right. You're gonna have to like spray something all over it just to make yourself presentable.
1: I'm not on board with this, Kesha.
0: How is she gonna hug people wearing a full bodysuit of
1: clanky
0: teeth?
1: It's gonna sound like wind chimes
0: right,
1: with a
0: true
1: stiff breeze coming through.
0: Gross.
1: And it's gonna smell rank.
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12: You're unbelievable.
0: We're finally getting it off the ground. It's the Anna and Raven Inner Circle. We're going to do a weekly newsletter. So it's behind the scenes. You'll get it every week in your inbox. And it's just all the random nonsense stuff that we can't put on the air because of FCC regulations.
1: It's the future. It's the things to basically stay on top of that are coming up with the show, recapping some stuff that you may have missed. And just, you know, again, getting some of that insider information that you have there. It's funny because you're like getting it off the ground. People don't know. This has been involved. There have been meetings and Zooms and conversations and IT people and all that. It's not as easy as you think.
0: So here's the thing. I didn't want it to be just another boring newsletter that you get every week. And like, what's the point of me getting this newsletter? So I wanted to have secret contests. I want to have secret contests in the newsletters. And like, there's all these different ideas and they're finally being implemented. So I'm really excited about this. It's kind of a passion project for us. So if you would like to sign up and be one of the first people to get in on the Anna and Raven newsletter, we call it the Inner Circle. You can sign up at annaandraven.com.
1: Super easy.

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0: is very hard to stand up to your friends. And I think one of the best things parents can do is validate the difficult position that teens and young people often are in these situations and help them build the skills to feel confident in their values.
1: How do you bring it up with your kids? How do you acknowledge it? How do you talk about it in a way that's not scary? It's just informative and teaching them.
0: Yeah, I actually do think that avoiding a fear-focused approach is going to be a better strategy, because a lot of kids do know the scary situations, and there's a lot of times in which they are in more nuanced situations than maybe what they've heard from other people. So really speaking with them more about sort of what does a healthy relationship look like? What does respect for someone else's boundaries look like? How do you navigate saying no or hearing no and still maintain a relationship?
2: So example, like scenarios that we're giving to our kids, and, you know, at what age does conversations like that become appropriate? Like, you don't want to be late. And on the other hand, I think there's a very real fear as a parent to being too early.
0: I actually think you can have these conversations as early as 2 or 3 years old if you talk about them in terms of consent. And for a young kid, that might be talking about, you know, consent to have a hug from someone and practicing with them. What do you say if your friend wants a hug and you don't feel comfortable with a hug? Mm-hmm. Then as they go into elementary school, you might have more conversations around how do you share if you don't feel comfortable changing in like a shared changing space, or how do you speak up if there is language people are using that you're not comfortable with. And then as you get to the teenagers, you could have more conversations about sort of what information gets shared on social media, what can you screenshot and share with others, what boundaries do you set around your personal space and your romantic relationships, and how do you respect that in others as well.
1: I see all these, you know, I where I get all my parenting advice, Instagram. So on Reel, I see a lot of these reels that say that you should use the time in the car with your kids as time to have these deep conversations. Is that true? Like, do we get them in the car? Is it because it's like we got them in jail? Like, they can't get out, so this is when we have these conversations?
0: I think one of the positives about the car is that you're not making eye contact. So I do think times where the child doesn't have to look you directly in the eye are good to have those conversations. And I think for the child to have some sense of control is helpful, and so being trapped in the car might not help them feel totally in control. Sometimes, like going for a walk where they are able to kind of be moving their body and they're, you know, they have other things that they can focus their eyes on, that can help, as well as doing any kind of shared activity together.
1: The 1 minute discussions. So there was this whole thing about all these discussions should be kept to 1 minute unless the child like is really engaged in it. Mm. Is that a real thing?
0: Mm-hmm. I've never followed that 1 minute rule. I do think that there's a danger of lecturing. And so maybe having that 1 minute rule can help parents to, you know, not lecture and be succinct. Basically based on like the child's level of engagement and how open they are to continuing the conversation.
1: Dr. Megan Ice from the Child Mind Institute, thank you so much for taking the time. We appreciate it.
0: Of course. Thank you for having me.
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1: Coming up with a group Halloween costume when you're part of one is very stressful because there's always people that want to be one thing and they feel passionate. And there's another group that's like, no, I don't want to be that. I want to do this.
2: And my friends and my wife and everybody's coming to our Halloween parties too. And it's like, I might have to do the Clark Kent thing where I go into a telephone booth and I wear two different costumes because there's no way my wife will be anything from the Muppets.
1: So we have to be. So Justin suggested we'd be the Muppets and all of you voted that that's what we should be against. Nobody wanted to do it except for Justin.
2: Just blurted it out the side of his mouth, and then somebody picked it up and ran with it. And all of a sudden, like, now we're going
1: to
2: be the Muppets.
1: Right, now 1,000 votes came in for us to be the Muppets. Right.
2: Great.
1: And we're not happy about it, but we're doing it because we're team players. And the truth of the matter is we don't really know much about the Muppets. But do you? It's coming up next.

0: All you see in the news is what's happened at Cornell. How do you teach your children about consent? Joining us, it's Dr. Megan Ice. She's a psychologist in the Mood Disorder Center at the Child Mind Institute. You know, Megan, having two girls and one that will be going away to college next year, you try to warn them about all the bad things that can happen. But for whatever reason, this is one of those things that you don't know how to talk to your kids about.
1: Yeah, it's both very complex and very simple at the same time. Consent is really just talking about asking for permission and respecting people's responses.

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0: could be hot, they could be cold. Anna and Raven play Am I Close?
1: We were so close! So close.
2: Am I close? Every week we learn about something new. What are we learning about today, Justin?
0: There's been a lot of talk this week with Halloween coming up and our group costumes. Been a lot of talk about the Muppets.
2: Oh, here we go.
0: So I figure we should talk about the Muppets. The Muppet Show, as we know it, debuted in 1976. It ran for 5 seasons. It was nominated for 21 Emmys, and it won 4 Outstanding Variety Show. Guest stars like the cast of Star Wars, Johnny Cash, and Steve Martin. But that was not the first iteration of the Muppets as we know them. I want to know if you guys know when the Muppets were created. Where did they appear before the Muppet Show?
2: All right, how this works. Raven and I each have 30 seconds on the clock. We give our background of what we think, and then Justin just tells us if we're close. Raven, on your mark, get set, go.
3: Well, everybody knows that after World War II, we took all the best stuff out of Europe, right? And that started with the guys who became NASA, did this, the rockets and all that stuff. And then Jim Henson and his Muppets, we were like, we're going to smuggle you right out of this country, pal, because we need some of this Muppet action in America. Still, he had to undergo underground for like the next 20, 25 years as he sewed the puppets meticulously and then figured out how to shove his hand up their backside to make them talk and dance around and stuff like that when it came to television. Turns out when it had a premiere, big time.
2: Five seasons of gold. I was letting you go long because I was trying to think of what I was going to say because I have no clue.
3: Yeah.
2: All right, 30 seconds on the clock. It's honestly, I'm not sure. I mean, I know it's Jim Henson's Muppets and I figured he was probably born in 1941, maybe? I don't know. But anyway, so maybe he was just obsessed with puppetry. And, you know, like in the college, you have a couple drinks and you're like, you know what? Let's put these socks on our hands. And he decided to make a whole career out of it. And he made them into full-life Muppets. And then I think John Mayer bought Jim Henson's studios. But I could be making that up and it has nothing to do with anything. But for some reason, that sticks out of my head. That's my time.
3: Huh. Are we close?
0: No. Goodness, no. I'm pretty sure they're not German. Jim Henson was definitely an American. The first appearance of the Muppets was in 1955 on a program called Sam and Friends, a local program in Washington, D.C. After the success of that, they were regulars on the Jimmy Dean Show. And in 1966, he was approached to use the Muppets on a new children's program that was going to be on public television, which became Sesame Street. He was afraid of getting pigeonholed because his Muppets were intended for adults, like, you know, adult humor and
2: there's
0: satire.
2: There's an adult Muppet show. We had a listener call in recently and said he went to an adult Muppet show, and he said that it was fantastic, and I Googled it, and it was alarming in many ways. It was a lot of puppet cleavage that I thought was unnecessary.
3: Yeah, I don't know if I'm ready for that. I got to be honest, how I'm going to feel about
2: but
3: that.
2: There's the other one on Broadway. Mike, what was it? Easter? What the heck was it called?
0: Avenue Q.
2: Yeah. That was also a wonderful play.
3: Yeah, I mean, why don't I just go see people do that stuff if I don't want to see adult content?
2: I like Muppets. They're cool.
3: All right.
2: The cleavage thing with the new inappropriate
3: All right.
2: Muppets.
3: Put away your cleavage.
2: Sure.
3: But anything else we need to know,
0: right.
3: Justin?
0: Yeah. Henson, he had a special group of Muppets created just for the first season of Saturday Night Live.
2: Oh.
0: It was called The Land of Gorch, and it was all adult humor, and there was drinking and carousing and all kinds of stuff with that.
2: Oh, carousing.
0: The SNL cast hated it, and union rules made sure that it had to be written by the SNL writers, not Henson and his team. So it was clashing, and it only lasted that first season. But that gave Henson the springboard to go form The Muppet Show, more of his kind of humor, and the more like adult-themed stuff that he wanted to do in a primetime slot.
3: Just going to put it out there.
2: Yeah.
3: SNL writers group, little catty.
2: Wow.
3: Little catty.
0: We do have parting gifts props here from a dedicated listener. Very excited about the whole Muppet prospect.
2: What, we got gifts?
0: We got Muppets.
3: Look at this.
2: Oh, this is cute. Oh, they're Beanie Babies, too. Good. They'll be worth a lot of money one day.
3: Right next to your Princess Di.
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4: When this story started trending yesterday, and I just threw it up on our Facebook page at Anna and Raven to see what people thought, never in a million years would I think it was so controversial. The TSA has a new rule in place, and there's a lot of backlash about it and whether it's ridiculous. But I think we've all had that situation where you're at work, and all of a sudden there's a new rule. There's a new thing you have to do, and you think to yourself, this is the dumbest thing ever.
5: Right.
4: Like, why are we doing this, right?
5: Been there.
4: Yep, it's coming up next.

0: Everybody get your popcorn because there is the most interesting disagreement happening on our Facebook page right now at Anna and Raven. Raven, producer Sophia, producer Justin, sometimes your work implements new rules and you don't like the new rule and you think it's dumb, right? Mm. Well, the TSA just implemented a new rule.
1: TSA officers will no longer be able to sit down while checking IDs and boarding passes. The chairs and stools are going away. The TSA says the changes reinforces both their security posture and their commitment to hospitality by having the officers on their feet and alert.
0: I never felt like they weren't being hospitable when they called me up to the window and I showed my ID and my boarding pass and then they ushered me through TSA security checkpoint.
2: I don't expect either thing from them. No. Right? Like, I mean, honestly, I don't expect TSA to be hospitable. I don't expect them to be all that welcoming. I expect them to, you know, keep us safe. And when you walk up and, you know, I think that primarily they're talking about that new thing where they grab your real ID or your passport
0: and
2: card,
0: you have to take
2: right?
0: A picture.
2: And they take
0: picture.
2: That picture right
0: yeah.
2: there. What is the point of that person standing?
0: Well, that's what I said. I was like, "What? That's dumb."
2: I'm already standing there. The height is the same. Like, why do they have to be standing then? That's it's now going to be taller.
1: The union representing the officers, though, criticized the move as a quote disregard for workers' rights and safety.
0: I don't care if you stand or sit. To me, it's no big deal. But let me read to you guys what's happening on our Facebook page right now.
2: Yeah.
0: Joy wrote, kind of wondering why it's ridiculous. They expect that of cashiers and customer service. And Vincent replied, when I worked for Aldi 2 years ago, they let us sit while cashiering because it's ridiculous to expect someone to stand for several hours straight. Work is supposed to be a weird endurance contest. Here comes Diana.
2: Yeah.
0: Servers at diners never sit. Vincent responds, are we supposed to be okay with this? Why not have everyone just go home feeling physically deteriorated for less than minimum wage plus tips?
2: Okay. I mean, all right. I think TSA is doing better than that. And the other, you know what? I mean, again, I do understand the whole statement of what are we just trying to prove something?
0: Yeah.
2: Like, because that doesn't make a lot of sense. I mean, I've had jobs where I had to stand for 8 hours before.
0: Me
2: I was
0: too.
2: A casino dealer. There was no sitting down.
0: Right.

0: Right, there was just not a situation that they had. It was really the advent of when they put in the handicap accessible tables and whatnot at the casinos, where people started to sit and then they started to lower down tables, but still was never a thing.
1: What's the most ridiculous thing, a rule that your company made you do? Sophia, you got one? You interned at Disney.
2: They
1: must have had a million rules too.
2: And that's where I'm getting at right now. Yeah. They had a very strict no phone rule, which I understood, but then they started telling us we can't have our phones in the break rooms or if we were upstairs away from everyone downstairs. And I was upstairs one day and I saw that Gigi Hadid was below me, so I whipped out my phone and I took a picture of her. There was no one around. The cameras caught me. They saw me, and later that day took my phone, deleted the picture from my camera roll, went into my recently deleted, and deleted it from there too, and said, don't do it again.
0: It's like you had Taylor Swift security.
1: Yeah.
2: Seriously.
0: Way on top of stuff.
2: I didn't even know there was a camera up there.
1: Right. So, they got cameras at Disney. Trust me.
0: When I worked in Vegas, when I was working at a casino, similar situation, I had just the slightest, I mean, I didn't even think about it, exchange with somebody on the elevator, headed down to the break room, and I didn't think anything of it. It was just kind of a difference of opinion or whatever. Went on, ate, went back up to work or whatever. An hour or two later, removed, same thing. They pulled it up on camera, and I got suspended.
1: Wow. Oh my God.
0: It was crazy. It was like they were watching my first experience with Big Brother.
2: Yep.
1: 1-800-330-9999. What was the most ridiculous rule they implemented at your job?
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1: TSA has a new rule they're implementing where all the people checking you in, like the ones that check your ID and your boarding pass, have to stand. They're not allowed to sit anymore, and there's been a whole lot of backlash.
0: I mean, I know it's a popular target to go ahead and go after TSA because nobody likes to be screened at the airport, but it seems kind of silly.
1: Right. But jobs do this all the time. Companies always implement rules. You're like, that doesn't make any sense. Producer Justin, weirdest rule ever implemented at your job?
17: I was a barbecue pitmaster in another life, and I was on my feet for probably 10, 11 hours a day. Easy, no problem. The managers of the restaurant told me at one point the investors, the money, wanted to just keep track of how many hours everyone was working to make sure we were earning our salary. So they wanted me to start punching in on the time clock. That lasted for about 4 days. They're like, please do not keep punching in there, because they didn't want to see the actual record of how much time I was actually spending there.
0: Nobody wants to know that you're there for 12 hours a day.
1: Yeah. Right. Yeah. Then they feel bad. Right. I'm like, oh, wait a minute. Yeah.
0: He's definitely going to want to renegotiate when he sees this.
1: Yeah. Yeah. Barbara wrote on our Facebook page, the boss at my doctor's office where I worked wanted us to answer every call before it rang four times. That's a thing, right? 1-800-330-9999. Most ridiculous rule at your workplace.

0: What is the most ridiculous rule that your company implemented at your job?
1: The TSA is now requiring all their screeners to stand when they check your boarding pass and your license. You know, like when they stand behind that plastic thing, they can't sit there anymore. And people are like, why? And they're like, so it's better customer service. What?
2: It seems odd to me. One of the venues that we do a lot of business with, the entertainment company, they make our DJs load in the apparel that they're going to be wearing that night. So like suits, you know, shirt and tie, that type of thing. But you're sweating for an hour pushing in gear while you're doing that. Never made any sense to me.
1: No. What is the ridiculous rule that your company had? 1-800-330-9999.
3: Well, I'm a banquet server, wait staff at a banquet hall. And, you know, it's a part-time job. I do it on weekends. So we had these timesheets, just manual, you know, write them down like pencil, like what time I came in, what time I left. And all of a sudden, they switched to this really hard app, not user-friendly. It took you 15 minutes to clock in, clock out, put down all your hours. I really never could get the hang of it, so eventually they had to let me go back to the manual. Because I'm old school. Sorry.
2: It's like this whole leverage move between you and the company. We're going to find out who's more important to who here, your app or me.
1: Shivana, what's the most ridiculous thing your work makes you do?
4: You know, I travel a lot for work, and so there's always expense reports and meeting with clients. And the most ridiculous thing is when I have a dinner receipt that is high, or they think it's high, and they want me to explain it. How can I explain what my clients' tastes are? You know, I mean, whatever they want, I'm going to order for them, and the company should pay for it. But they always give me a hard time.
1: Yeah.
2: That weird, yeah. I know exactly. There's always that energy around your expense report.
1: It's like every time you hand it in, it's like as you feel guilty. Like, why do I feel guilty? This was things that I bought for work.
2: I paid for these things. Right.
1: Yeah, it's a strange, strange situation to always be in. And especially when they question you about what things are. That's like, it feels uncomfortable.
2: Yes. Yeah. Like, is this necessary? You're going to pay it. Right? So just pay it. What are we doing here?
4: Right. And by the way, I make the sale. So, you know, go away.
1: Mario, what's the most ridiculous thing your work makes you do?
5: Hi. We recently had a big hacking problem, and their quote-unquote solution at work was forcing all of us to change our work passwords every 10 days, and it can't match the last 7 passwords.
2: Oh, gosh.
5: And I've tried to explain, this makes everything less secure because everybody's storing a list of passwords under the keyboard in the drawer and all that, pasting it on, you know, in the cubicles. But they don't listen. They think that somehow this made everything very secure, and it's pretty ridiculous in my mind.
2: You're a hotbed of espionage going on there, man. That's what's happening in your office.
1: Changing my password is the bane of my existence.
2: Oh, I hate it.
1: It's the worst.
2: I hate it. But every time somebody asks for like a bio scan of my fingerprint or my face, Anna, I also feel like they're trying to steal my life.
1: I don't care. Steal my face. You want to scan my face every time I log into something? Scan it. Like, there's nothing worse than when I'm in the dark and I'm trying to get something on my phone and it can't read my face.
2: Yeah.
1: I'm like, just figure it out, phone, because I don't remember the password. I don't know how to access it. And I could try 37 different things, and there's a good chance I'm never going to

0: remember it. Oh, I just need an IT person to live by my side. I really, really do.
1: You know that moment when you think your day is going one way, and then...
2: Plot twist.
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0: when it comes to ordering food.
1: How so? What's the deal?
0: Well, a couple nights a week, I want to order carryout, mm-hmm. and he doesn't think it's a good idea. He thinks it's too expensive. You know, food is expensive, whether I make it or I buy it from a store or a restaurant.
2: That's true.
1: Yeah, it's true. And, you know, if you're doing a good job of it right now, it's basically a wash. Jude, what's your side of this? Explain.
3: Yes, part of what you say is correct. But the thing is, we know how expensive everything is now, and the fast food costs are just out of sight. It's also from a health standpoint. But the thing is, on those nights, I help out with the kids, and there's really no reason you can't be cooking, which, number one, is really much less expensive, and we are having financial issues, and healthier. I don't think there's any thought about this. I don't really understand why we can't do this.
2: So how much money are you spending on takeout fast food, and what exactly qualifies as fast food?
3: Well, we're running about $160 a week in fast food. It's really up to Alex what she wants to bring home. McDonald's, Burger King, and any of those kinds of things.
2: Okay.
1: I mean, when you go to McDonald's or Burger King, when you go to a drive-thru now, for even a single value meal, it's going to cost you $14-$15 with tax and all that stuff.
0: Food is expensive, and I think, you know, if my dear husband would go to the grocery store more, he would know that these costs are not that out of sight, because food is expensive today. In the grocery store, it's expensive. Never mind carry out or take out.
2: How many kids are you buying for when you're running around?
0: We have three kids, and groceries, I'm always in shock when I leave the grocery store, because
1: it's a lot.
0: Food is so expensive today. But whether you buy home or you buy it from a restaurant, it's all expensive. Nobody needs to tell me how to spend my time. Thank you.
2: Okay.
1: Well, I mean, eating Burger King or McDonald's 2-3 times a week as a kid is not great either.
3: Yeah, I'm very aware of the cost, whether we're buying from a restaurant or a supermarket. But the restaurant stuff, the fast food stuff, is really just cycling out of sight, and the health situations. And since I help out with the kids at night, I don't understand what the issue is.
1: Well, somebody's going to tell you to cook. I can tell you that right now. So what is the resolution that you're looking for here? Is that a ban on fast food during the week or something? We make it like a weekend only special, and during the week somebody has to cook, or what? What is it we're looking for resolution here?
3: There should be absolutely no fast food during the week. It is not right financially and health-wise, and maybe on the weekends at times, okay. But during the week, no fast food.
2: Okay. Well, that doesn't sound like a compromise at all. So let's see what the audience has to say, because they may agree with you. They may say having 2-3 nights of fast food pickup is not only expensive, but it's not healthy for the kids. But they may see, Alex is right, your whole life is running around from work to dropping off the kids, picking up the kids. Like, this is the one thing that makes it a little more convenient. You got to suck it up.
1: Yeah, and if you don't like it, you can cook. 1-800-330-9999. Whose side are you on? It's the Couples Court with Ann and Raven.
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2: Fast food has gotten expensive, that's for sure. Alexandra and Jude are having a disagreement because their lives are busy. They're both full-time working parents. And when she leaves work, she's got to go do the practice pickup and the drop-off and all that. And she picks up fast food for the kids 2 to 3 times a week. Jude's problem isn't so much about the healthiness of it. He's more concerned about it's expensive. She's spending over $160 a week just in fast food and thinks that she's got to come up with a different plan.
1: Yeah, I mean, her response to that is basically, we go to the grocery store and the stuff I buy for dinner is a whole lot of money, too. I mean, maybe it's a couple bucks more, but it saves the time that's happening on the nights that I get home. And, oh, by the way, I'm doing this all by myself. So this is a problem here. But, you know, basically Jude just says, do better.
2: Right. Yep. Figure it out.
1: Yeah.
2: You got this.
1: I watch the kids when we get home. I keep them busy.
2: Yeah.
1: So get in there and cook.
2: Is it a big deal? Just getting takeout, grabbing fast food 3 times a week? 1-800-330-9999. Hi, it's Anna and Raven. Whose side are you on?
22: 100% her side. If he really wants to stop spending money on fast food, then he could cook.
2: Well, that's the whole thing. Is like, it's one thing to say to your spouse, no, you can't do that. No. But it's another thing to say, let me help you. Let's prep together. Let's split it up where one night you do it, one night I do it. He's being very unreasonable about it. Whose side are you on? 1-800-330-9999. It's a couple's court.

0: one couple.
1: He just doesn't seem to understand why should I go to this wedding now.
2: Just say no.
0: One problem.
1: I want to see her get married. I want to be there for her.
2: Make an excuse. You can't go and, you know, call it a day.
0: You decide the outcome.
1: It's so awkward.
0: It's Couples Court on the Anna and Raven Show.
3: 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Alexandra and Jude. Alexandra, let's start with you. What's happening?
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1: Hey, it's Anna, and now is your chance to win $1,000. 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Good luck.

0: when you're a busy working parent is something I think a lot of people do. It's not an uncommon thing that happens.
1: Yeah.
0: The problem isn't so much, is it healthy? Is it not healthy? That's not the disagreement here. It's that it's gotten too expensive, and that's why Jude is upset at his wife, Alexandra. He says that she picks it up for the kids 3 times a week, and it's over $160 a week they're spending on fast food, and she's got to figure out how to balance it all.
1: Well, here's the thing with fast food, right? You eat it that one meal, and then it's gone, and you're not seeing anything in the cupboards or the shelves or whatever, so you think of it as all disposable cash. Generationally, too, you know, a lot of us were raised thinking that this would just be a bad decision for you, your family. So whether you hide behind the financial part of it, which is easy to see, or you say it's a health concern, either way, it just doesn't feel right to him. He doesn't think that they should be doing it. Alexandra says, okay, you could cook.
0: Right, but
1: and
0: she
1: he doesn't.
0: Says no, right. She's
1: I watch the kids. You do the cooking.
0: You know, she works full time. She's got to run from work to all the pickups and the drop-offs and doing all the things. If swinging through a McDonald's or a Taco Bell or a Del Toro drive-thru is going to save her some time, is it a big deal that she's spending that money? 1-800-330-9999. Lisa, whose side are you on?
2: I'm on the wife's side, but I also think a good compromise is to get those prepared frozen meals, like a pan of lasagna or the chicken and pasta in a bag. That way, it doesn't take as much time to prepare. You just heat it up.
0: Right now, I'm into one sheet pan meals, where I just dice everything up, and then I do whatever the recipe tells me to do, and I put it on one sheet pan and put it in the oven. It's nice and easy, and during the week, like, listen, it may not be the most delicious, but it's going to get us fed.
1: I mean, salt, pepper, and a little bit of oil, I'll eat almost anything.
0: Right, true.
1: Jacob, whose side are you on?
3: Hey, let me tell you something. I work two jobs, okay? My wife works hard. She's a teacher in Brentwood. She's, like, the best. We work really hard. We pick up these redefined meals, but sometimes you got to go. You got to pick up something, you know? But on my days off, let me tell you something. I cook. Cooked last night, nice grilled chicken, some green beans.
0: I also had green beans and chicken last night.
1: I'm happy.
0: What a small world it is.
1: I want this for lunch right now. Thanks, Jacob. I'm hungry.
4: My name is Lynn, and I have great advice for the couple. What you do is you cook double on the days that you cook. You make extra so that way you have leftovers the next day. Then you can do sandwiches, and then you can also do a meal prep service where they make the food and deliver it to you, and that saves money.
1: So, a plan, basically. A better plan instead of just chaos every single day. Thanks for the call.
5: The verdict is in. Jury foreman, what are the results?
0: Alexandra, our audience agreed with you today. If eating takeout 2 to 3 times a week is the one thing that's keeping you on the tracks right now, you're going to have to suck it up. Food is expensive no matter whether you're making it at home or you're eating it out. And, you know, sometimes just having a little bit convenience can help you mentally get through the week.
1: Yeah, Jude, if you have a preference... cook.
0: Right.
1: You know what I mean? Like, you're there with the kids. You're fully capable, too. But, you know, maybe some better choices would also be good for consideration, Alexandra.
6: Well, again, there's all kinds of choices, and there are a lot of places with healthy food. So,
1: with the right plan, it, you know, again, some of this is negligible as far as the cost goes. I mean, because everything is up. It's true. Jude, you're just going to have to wrap your head around that or figure out a way that creates a little bit more relief from you guys, because getting home at, you know, 5, 6 and having the kids all there and then having to cook on top of it, like, there's no time. There's just no time. So,
7: okay. I hear you, Raven.
1: Well,
0: he
1: I'm not the expert.
0: Convinced. He's like, I hear you.
1: I'm not the expert anyways. Right, trust me. I put it on the voters, but good luck, man.
0: All right. If you have a problem, too, send an email. couplescore@annaandraven.com.
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9: Okay, we need your help right now. We need you to vote on something. It's Anna and Raven's Spirit Week. So every day, there's a different theme. Today's theme is Disney and or superheroes, so you could choose. Raven did not dress up.
10: Yeah, I literally totally forgot.
9: Yep. So now we have to vote. Does he get to play the game, or does he get ousted from the game because he's not dressed in costume today like the rest of us?
10: That wig is, that's something on you, Sophia.
9: Sophia is Mrs. Incredible, Elastigirl, I believe.
10: Yeah.
9: I am the Queen of Hearts. Off with their heads!
10: I see that.
9: Yes.
10: Yeah.
9: And Justin, we don't know yet. He's putting on his costume right now. If you can text 1-800-330-9999, Raven did not participate in the costume dressing up today. Does he get to play the game, yes or no? Yes or no? Text it to 1-800-330-9999. It's coming up next.
10: So sorry.

0: 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It's Disney and Superhero Day.
1: Ah, all this week we are celebrating Spirit Week here on the Anna and Raven Show because we heard that they're canceling homecomings across the country because kids aren't interested in doing this anymore.
2: I just think that that sucks, right? Sad. What a terrible thing to hear. Mm-hmm. It's such an important experience, especially when you're growing up.
1: Well, here's the problem, though. Today is Disney and Superhero Day, and we urge you and would love for you to play with us, but Raven did not dress up today.
2: I forgot.
1: I'm dressed as the Queen of Hearts from Alice in Wonderland. Off with their heads! Sophia is Elastigirl.
3: Yep.
1: I have no idea what Justin is, except he's wearing green capris with lace on the bottom, and it's very alarming.
4: You should have seen the look on the woman's face when I went into the store to get these. I am Aquaman, of course.
1: Oh, I didn't know Aquaman wore lace capris.
2: You are?
3: You look like Perry the Platypus.
1: We will, in fact, post all these pictures on our Instagram page at Anna and Raven. But let's get to the game. I am going to play five of the biggest Disney hits of all time. I'm going to play a lyric, right? And then I'm going to stop. You use your name to buzz in, and you have to get the next lyrics correct.
3: Okay.
1: All right, here's the first one.

0: Nobody? Nobody?
1: I mean, I know the song.
2: It's Beauty and the Beast.
0: Yeah.
2: It's,
0: oh. Barely even friends.
3: Barely even friends.
2: Yeah.
3: Then somebody bends unexpectedly.
0: Barely even friends, then somebody bends unexpectedly.
2: Okay.
0: All right.
2: All right. I hope the next one's easier.
0: Yeah, this is a good one. Under the Sea from Little Mermaid. Everybody knows this,
2: love
0: right?
2: Love that one.
4: The seaweed is always greener in somebody else's lake.
5: Sophia.
0: So, Sophia?
5: Just look at the world around you. Dun, dun, dun, dun, dun, dun, dun.
0: Off with her head! Incorrect.
2: Oh, man. Are you serious?
0: Yeah, sorry.
4: You dream about gold up there.
1: Kind of feel embarrassed that Aquaman didn't know Under the Sea.
0: Yeah, I know. You should have known that one.
5: Terrible.
0: You dream about going up there, but up there is a big mistake.
2: All right, next.
0: All right, this one. Come on, guys. A Whole New World.

0: Guys, are you serious? Do you have, Sophia, you interned at
1: grown adults. Oh, you're grown adults.
2: Tell me, princess, now when did you last let your heart decide?
0: Ooh, come on. No. I'm embarrassed. Oh, all right. Let's try again.
1: Are we going to get a single one of these? Go.
0: I mean, this is the most famous.

0: Anybody?
1: Sophia.
2: Sophia, go!
3: I'm never going back. The past is in the past.
0: Oh, thank God. I'm just going to make a suggestion that we end the game here.
2: No.
0: Because...
2: Hold on.
3: Let it go.
2: Let it go.
0: This has been good.
2: No, we're going to do one more because you guys are pathetic. You should not have Raven play anyway.
0: I think you want to end on a high note. I don't know what the chances are of us getting this last one.
2: You'll get this there. Last one because it'll make everybody have a better day.
0: Go.
4: Hakuna Matata.
2: Oh.
4: What a wonderful friend.
2: It is.
4: Hakuna Matata.
2: Yes.
4: Ain't no passing parade.
2: No, it's not. What does it mean, guys?
0: It needs no worries for the rest of your days.
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2: 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Now, here's the thing. It's been a passion project of mine.
0: Oh, it's been a bit of work back there.
2: Yep.
0: Yeah.
2: Because I didn't want it to be like another annoying thing in your inbox. I wanted to do like secret hidden contests and things that would make it fun. When you got it, you're excited to open it.
0: You'll definitely be in the know.
2: Yes, absolutely. Things that you're not gonna, like, you're only gonna know if you're part of the inner circle. 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We're not going to spam you. One email a week. That's it.

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1: Three news stories that are trending right now, but you only get to hear about one, and Raven picks which one it is.
2: Don't be jealous. Mm-hmm. I've earned this right.
1: Okay, option number one. Burglar steals empty Mac mini boxes instead of actual computers.
2: Oh, come on, man. I mean, you got to feel the weight there, bro.
1: Number two. Woman was left trapped alone inside urgent care clinic. Or headline number three. Delta passengers stole airport vehicle and drove around the tarmac before crashing.
2: Now, that's just dangerous for all of us involved that like to frequent airports or have air travel. I'm going to go with locked in an urgent care.
1: One of my nightmares. A woman in New Hampshire went to an urgent care center for treatment. She was having an asthma attack. Well, I'll let her explain what happened.
3: I popped my head out and said, hello. Hello. Very shocking. Just like, I can't believe this just happened to me. Because literally when I was thinking in my head, sitting there at 8:10, I was like, they would never lock me in. That's crazy talk. That only happens in movies or on a show.
1: Right. So she shows up. It's later in the night. They put her in the room.
2: Close
1: they
2: to check closing
1: her in.
2: Time.
1: Close to closing time. Exactly. She goes on.
3: About 8:10, I was like, huh, it's kind of quiet. Not sure what's going on. And then I felt a little funny because you always feel funny popping out of the door when you're in a doctor's
2: True.
3: Office. As soon as I got near the door and pressed the door immediately, and it was so shrill and loud, it startled me.
1: Raise your hand if you've ever been in a doctor's room waiting for so long that you 100% thought they forgot about you.
2: I have poked my head out of the door and definitely done that. The alarm would be jarring, right?
1: Yes.
2: If you're inside the building there. Good thing they had motion detectors or else she could have had a party in that place.
1: Well, I was thinking about it.
2: There'd be some cool stuff in there.
1: I hate that feeling that, you know.
2: You've been abandoned in the doctor's office?
1: They forgot about me.
2: Yeah.
1: They forgot about me. They don't know I'm in here.
2: And then they come in there and they have 6 minutes to be there before they got to run out again.
1: And I have that dumb paper vest on over me.
2: Yep.
1: And I'm afraid I'm like half naked under it. And I'm like, I'm going to stick my head out and be like, hello, you know.
2: But what if you owned the building all of a sudden?
1: And now that I just locked somebody in there?
2: Yeah.
1: So she called 911 and that's how she got out. She called 911 to alert them that she had been left in that clinic while she was waiting for attention. And they came and they rescued her. And she had some pretty decent advice if this should ever happen to somebody else.
3: Maybe let them know and remind them that you're in the room if you're there in your clothes.
2: I would like stock up on gauze and whatnot. I'd be like, I'm going to take these forceps. I'm going to take these gauze.
1: First thing I thought.
2: My plan.
1: What am I taking from this clinic?
2: That's right.
1: Where's
2: the aspirin?
1: All the Band-Aids.
2: Costs are up.
1: Show me where your Band-Aids
2: are.
1: Right. Because I am taking 7,000 Band-Aids out of here with me right now. I would just ride the gurneys up and down the hallways.
2: That's what I'm saying, man. Make free run of the place,
1: yeah.
2: Right? You know, when they show up the next morning, you ate all their donuts in the break room, everything.
1: If they were going to lock you in overnight in one place, and they didn't know you were there, they left you behind, what would that one store, that one place be?
2: I want like a huge outdoor store, one of the ones where they have like the fish tanks inside the building.
1: Yeah.
2: So I would like put a raft in the lake.
1: Mm-hmm.
2: I would do some fishing. You know, they've got airsoft pellet guns. You could say it like an amusement park of the outdoors.
1: I want a department store. I want a Pretty Woman it. I want to try on everything. I want to try every perfume on. It's like, put me in a Bloomingdale's. You can leave me there for the rest of my life. I'll go right up to the bedding section and take a nap. I'll be good.
2: Good night, but it's short.
1: Yeah.
2: It's short beds, yeah.
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1: I'm extra hyper today. 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
1: 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Maybe today's the day you're going down.
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1: $2,500 is a jackpot for today's Can't Beat Raven.
2: Hello?
1: All right, Iris, you ready to play?
3: Hi. I'm ready.
1: Okay, who do you have playing with you today?
3: Just me.
1: All right.
3: Me and my car.
1: You got this. Can you please ask Raven to leave the room?
3: Raven, leave the room.
4: You got it. Good luck, $2,500.
3: Thank you. I'm very excited.
1: Yes. I'm also excited. Okay. I'm extra hyper today. I'm loving that your energy is matching mine. Raven can't hear us. We're in a soundproof studio. I'm going to ask you these five pop culture questions. You have 3 seconds to answer each one, Iris. I will bring them back in, ask them the same questions. Whoever gets the most right wins. Ties go to Raven, all right?
3: Okay, I'm excited.
1: All right, I'm excited for you. Let's do this. Number one, Sylvester Stallone says he can't retire because he needs to pay for his daughter's wedding. Like, for real, he's not kidding. Who wrote the screenplay for Rocky?
3: He did.
1: Number two, Crystal Lake, Friday the 13th prequel, 8-part series, is now on Peacock, and it's getting horrible reviews. What sports mask does Jason Voorhees wear?
3: Rocky.
1: Number three, the 90s are back. Ryan Coogler's reboot of The X-Files have been picked up by Hulu. What famous catchphrase is associated with Mulder's search for the truth used in the opening credits?
3: The truth is out there.
1: Number four, the first trailer for Greta Gerwig's The Magician's Nephew is out, and Narnia is very rock and roll. What author, who also wrote The Lion, the Witch, and the Wardrobe, wrote The Magician's Nephew?
5: Not J.K. Rowling.

0: That's tough.
1: Oh.
2: Number five, Hillary Swank is pregnant with her third child. She is 52 years old. What 2004 movie stars Swank as an aspiring professional boxer? She won an Oscar for it.
1: I remember it. What?
2: That's time. All right, let me bring Raven back here.
1: Sorry.
2: That's okay. 3 out of 5 for Iris.
3: Not great, not terrible.
4: Let's go. You were really pumped up. Let's see how I do.
2: Number one, Sylvester Stallone says he can't retire because he needs the money to pay for his daughter's wedding, and he's not kidding. He's dead serious.
3: Yeah.
2: Who wrote the screenplay for Rocky?
3: He did, Sylvester Stallone.
2: Number two, Crystal Lake, Friday the 13th prequel, has an 8-part series out right now on Peacock. It's getting terrible reviews.
3: Yeah.
2: What sports mask does Jason Voorhees wear?
3: He wears a hockey mask, goalie mask.
2: Yep.
3: Yeah.
2: Number three, the 90s are back. Ryan Coogler's reboot of The X-Files has been picked up by Hulu. What famous phrase is associated with Mulder's search for the truth used in the opening credits?
3: Is that the truth is out there?
2: Yep.
3: And then there's what I want to believe, right? Mm-hmm. That's a big one.
2: Number four, the first trailer for Greta Gerwig's The Magician's Nephew is out, and Narnia is very rock and roll. What author, who also wrote The Lion, the Witch, and the Wardrobe, wrote The Magician's Nephew?
3: Stephen King, when he was better known as Frank.
2: No, C.S. Lewis.
3: Frank
2: and
3: King.
2: Number five, Hillary Swank is pregnant with her third child. She is 52 years old. Good for her.
3: Yeah.
2: What 2004 movie stars Swank as an aspiring professional boxer? She won an Oscar for it.
3: Is it, God, I want to get this right. Millionaire Baby? Is it, what's the,
2: give it to me.
3: Millionaire's, Millionaire's Baby?
2: $1 Million Baby.
3: $1 Million Baby.
2: Iris, you guys tied at 3 today. That's going to get you an Anna and Raven t-shirt.
1: I'll take it.
2: All right.
1: Thank you. This is Iris, and I cannot beat Raven.
3: It's a good game, though, Iris. $2,600 tomorrow, Anna.
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0: finally launching. I can't wait. The Anna and Raven Inner Circle. This is our newsletter that we're going to email to you every single week. I've been behind the scenes working on this for a very, very long time.
1: I mean, there's been scientists and IT people and whatnot involved in this too. But yes, you've been directing this whole thing and it's not been easy.
0: No, because here's the thing. Like, I didn't want to just send you a newsletter every week that's got junk in it, right? Like another spam thing in your email that's annoying to get. I wanted to make it, when you get it, it's exciting. Like, there's secret contests and there's things going on that you don't know about if you're not listening or paying attention. And finally, we have it ready to launch. So if you'd like to sign up for the Anna and Raven Inner Circle, you can do it right now at annaandraven.com.

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1: Hey, it's Anna. 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

0: need your help. We're going to be the Muppets. That's our group costume for Halloween, everybody here on the show. I've decided I'm going to be Kermit. And Raven, I have a massive problem.
1: The biggest problem of which is what?
0: I need you to help me convince my husband, Paul, to be Miss Piggy, because he doesn't want to do it.
1: Yeah, the pairing just didn't happen naturally this time on the show, right? Yeah. So you need an alpha to your beta, or a beta to your alpha, or whatever. You need the component here.
0: I have him on hold. Paul.
2: Hi.
0: What's going on?
2: Just working over here.
0: I just wanted to bring up the fact that you don't want to be Miss Piggy for Halloween.
2: No, I do not.
1: He's a grown man. He can make up his own mind.
0: Oh, now you're going to defend him?
1: I'm just saying is that he's usually game for most things. So if this is what, you know, he's decided, he's probably pretty serious about it. But, Paul, is there a reason? Like, what's the root of this?
2: I just don't feel comfortable. I mean, you know, I don't think I can walk in heels that well or want to wear a blonde wig. No, I don't think I'll fit the character very well.
1: I hate wigs. They make my head itchy. And I'm sweaty, and everybody knows if you're sweaty, Anna, your foundation, your makeup's going to run. And Paul is he's got foresight.
0: What if I just wear the dress, but you don't have to wear the heels. You can wear regular sneakers, and I'll just dye your hair blonde.
1: That's such a big part for me.
2: I'm a little thin up top, so I don't think I'll pull that off well. There's a lot of other Muppets I could be, you know.
0: All right, so what other Muppet do you want to be? Because now we're running out of time, and I got to figure out what you're going to be. I don't know who's going to be Miss Piggy if I'm Kermit. Maybe we have to make Justin be Miss Piggy. Who's going to be Miss Piggy?
1: I mean, maybe you don't have a Miss Piggy.
0: How do we do the Muppets without a Miss Piggy?
1: There'll probably be one there in the audience.
0: No, there will not.
2: I mean, there's like 25 characters. I could be Beaker. You know, that's easy. I can just spike my hair up.
1: Yep. I'm going to be the Swedish Chef.
2: Oh, you're going to be the Swedish Chef? There you go. Raven gets to wear a nice chef hat.
1: That's right. That's right.
0: Oh, okay.
2: Is Elmo considered a Muppet?
1: Oh, you didn't tell him?
0: No. So we had to make a decision because there was like Jim Henson's
1: original Muppets.
0: The original Muppets. And then there's the Sesame Street Muppets. And Kermit is the only one that falls into both, which is why I decided to be Kermit. And because the costume looked most comfortable, like pajamas.
1: I got into a whole thing about Gonzo and Grover.
0: Yeah.
1: And like the back and forth. And how are they not cousins? Apparently they're not, though.
0: They're not.
2: Did you know that there's a Robin the Frog?
1: I did not know that.
0: Robin the Frog, Muppets. I mean, you have to be a Muppet that people know. Muppet list.
2: Okay, how about the great Gonzo?
0: You could be Gonzo.
1: Yeah, the costume choices are limited, though. I'll tell you right now, man.
0: All right, here's the thing. If you're going to be Gonzo, what is Gonzo known for? His daredevil tactics. So that means that you have to do a stunt at some point on Halloween.
1: Wait.
2: Great. Maybe I go back to Beaker then.
1: I remember Beaker. Gonzo was more of his love of Camilla the chicken. Grover is the stunt one, isn't he?
0: No. See, Grover is from Sesame Street.
1: These lines are so confusing. I'm sorry. I don't know, guys. It's too confusing for me.
0: All right. I will let you be Gonzo. That sounds fine. I mean, did I really want you to be Miss Piggy? Yes. But I will let it go. You can be Gonzo, and I will get you a Gonzo costume. Deal?
2: Fine.
0: And at one point, I have to ride on your shoulders around.
2: Well, I fly around, so I guess that's a possibility.
0: Okay. Sounds good.
2: Okay.
0: All right. Oh, wait a minute. This Gonzo costume is $59.99. They're not going to let me expense his costume.
1: Oh, yeah. I mean, you could spring for that. Come on.
0: No.
1: He's not still growing.
0: No, he's going to be Beaker. It's only $19.99. Sorry, cheap. Babe. That's what you are now. You're Beaker.
1: So cheap.
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4: Producer Sophia is all grown up. I'm very proud of her. She's making big steps with her boyfriend. Big moves.
5: Yeah. It's an exciting time here, and it's been a long time since you or I first made these moves ourselves. I have to tell you, Anna, I learned something surprising about Sophia last night, as a matter of fact.
4: Well, funny you should say that, because when we were talking about what she's doing, she had a question, and I said, oh no. So if this is something that we should certainly talk about on the air, it's coming up next.

0: Get ready to feel old. Producer Sophia has huge news that we're very excited about. What's happening?
1: I'm moving into my first apartment with my boyfriend.
2: Wow!
1: Yay!
0: Yay!
2: Big news. Big time, big development. Mm-hmm. When is it happening? When are the actual, like, moving truck or pickup truck or whatever you've got?
1: So our first official move-in date is November 1st.
0: Okay.
2: Yeah. And what do you have to move in there? It's like, is it legit? Like, do you have, like...
1: It's legit, I would say.
2: Okay. Yeah. You got, like, a couch
1: moving,
2: and stuff?
1: Yeah, I've been slowly moving in all of our Amazon boxes, but... Yeah. We're pretty set.
0: There was one problem, though, Raven. I want to get to it because we were discussing it. And, Sophia, you had one question for me that you genuinely asked me, and I stopped dead in my tracks. I said, what?
2: What was it?
0: Go ahead.
1: I didn't know where or how to use a check.
2: So you need, like, what, a check for your security deposit?
1: Yeah.
2: Is that what you're saying?
1: Well, I asked
2: the landlord. Unaware of what to do.
1: Yeah. I was like, how do you want me to pay you my security deposit?
2: And you were like, just write me a check.
1: Yeah, and she was like, a check. And I was like, okay. And then I walked away, and I was like, where do I get a check?
2: You did that thing naturally where you acted like you knew exactly what it was she was talking about and how to do it.
0: Check, right. I got it. I totally have checks. Yeah, right. I have checks.
1: I'll get that to you.
2: Nobody has checks anymore. They don't really do. I mean, I order them.
0: Can I please tell this?
2: I can write you a check right now. I can pull out a check right now.
0: Raven travels everywhere with his checkbook.
2: That's right.
0: Sometimes I walk into the studio.
2: Multiple accounts.
0: Many, many times. And I told him that it's absolutely insane that he still does that. Sophia, do you know what the term balance your checkbook means?
1: I have no clue.
0: He will sit here and he will have receipts. And in the back, it's almost like an Excel spreadsheet, but you handwrite it like it's the
2: 1900s. I mean, she has to have seen this.
0: But
2: it's
0: why?
2: Not like she's blind.
1: Why do you still do that?
0: Right.
2: Because to keep track of my money, where it's going.
0: Because apparently,
2: how much there is.
0: The computer can't do that correctly.
2: No, not well enough. You can't trust it all the time.
0: You can
2: what if,
0: go to the
2: what
0: statements.
2: If the computer makes a mistake?
0: It's no one's. Just look at it. Compare.
2: What if somebody
0: the
2: gets
0: stuff?
2: In there and gets my money?
0: Yeah. So. Right?
2: I want to tell you something else that I learned surprising about Sophia last night.
0: Oh,
2: Sophia
0: no.
2: revealed to me last night that today she's in a panic, and that is because she has not completed her taxes for this year, and today is the last day of her extension,
0: okay.
2: And she still doesn't know what to do with that. And Sophia, by the way, has one piece of paperwork. One! That goes into her taxes. Just one.
1: I can't
2: one.
1: Believe you just exposed me like that.
2: Total. So it's a big day today. She's got to figure out how to get a check and to file her taxes.
1: They were due 6 months ago.
2: You should give me your money, and I will just write you a check.
0: No.
2: Because I have the checks here.
0: He'll do it like it's 1964.
2: I'll do it long form.
0: Yeah.
2: I'll just write that check out for you.
1: As long as it gets done.
0: Listen.
2: Right. She's like, I just have to move.
0: I want you to come to me with these things, and I want us to work through them together.
1: Okay.
0: I want you not to go to jail for not paying your taxes.
1: Thank you.
0: I mean, this is, like, in all honesty, your first quote-unquote real job.
1: Right.
0: So, like, you don't know
1: fault.
0: You have to do it.
2: Right.
0: I mean, somebody should have told you along the way.
2: It's exciting developments regardless in that you're doing it.
0: Yes. You're doing
1: Thank
0: all
1: you.
0: Big things. We're so proud of you. You know, we love you
1: Thank
0: so much.
1: You.
0: You can go get a bank check. So you can go to the
2: right.
0: bank.
2: You just ask them.
0: You bring them the money or you have them take the money from your account and they'll create you a check that you can give to your landlord.
1: Okay.
0: But at your banking place, you can buy checks. You only need to buy one book because
1: you have
0: you'll
1: to buy them?
0: Yeah, they're like $12.
2: Well, no,
0: it's not expensive.
2: They'll give you the first like 30 for free, and at your rate, that'll last you the rest of your lifetime.
0: That's it. Yeah.
2: So you just ask them for checks.
1: I pay to give people my money.
0: It's a ridiculous thing when you put it like that. No, we know, but just
1: That's
0: know
1: crazy.
0: That somewhere every week, Raven is sitting down at his dining room table balancing his checkbook.
2: I did it yesterday
0: with a pen and paper.
1: Insane.
2: I did it yesterday.
0: Oh,
2: I'll do it again
0: God.
2: Today.
0: Oh, good.
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0: It's the most embarrassing thing you did this week. Let's see if you could top what happened to me, where I had to have my sister banging on my car door. It's coming up next.

0: What's the most embarrassing thing that you've done over the last week? Oh, I know. I know. I'll go first, Raven.
1: Go.
0: Okay. So, it's not something I like to do, but I always take mini naps in the school pickup line.
1: Mm-hmm.
0: And it's embarrassing because you hope people don't see you, but I put my sunglasses on and I kind of position myself where it looks like I might be staring at my phone with my back turned to the window.
1: Okay. Yeah. I mean, that's a way to do it.
0: Right.
1: But do you set like an alarm for a short? Okay.
0: Yeah. So I set an alarm on my phone so it'll wake me up before it's time to actually inch up in line. So how it works at my daughter's school is that you just have to line up in a big long line and then you pull up and then you do a U-turn and you go around and you go out.
1: But there's a cadence to this, basically a regular time period for each of these things.
0: Absolutely.
1: Okay, so yeah,
0: when school gets out, like I set it 2 minutes before the kids start coming out of the door.
1: Okay, so that way you're awake enough so you don't run into the car in front of you.
0: Correct.
1: All right, you know, I mean, it's not a bad plan.
0: I don't know if it's legal or not, but it's what I do.
1: Is the car running?
0: So here's the problem is I recently got a new car and what I didn't realize is that when my Bluetooth is connected to my phone, the alarm doesn't go off.
1: Oh, no, it's on your stereo. And if you have it turned down, you're not going to hear anything.
0: That's it. So this time I'm asleep in the car and the alarm doesn't go off. And all of a sudden I hear on the window.
1: And then the knock always sounds loud when you finally wake up.
0: And I startle up and I look and there's no cars in front of me. And standing outside my window is my sister. So my sister and I have daughters that are the same age, also in the same class, by the way.
1: But she's not parked behind you in this line,
0: no,
1: so something's happened.
0: Like four cars back, and she looked ahead, and she saw my car, and she saw it wasn't going, and she knows me well enough to know that I am dead asleep in that car. So the first thing she does before she knocks on the window, takes a picture, right?
1: That's wrong.
0: That is what little sisters do. It doesn't matter if we are grown adults at this point. She is still 9 years my little sister. And the first thing she did was take a picture.
1: You know what? Nearly a decade younger. Isn't there a part of her that wonders, oh, no, she's died?
0: Nope.
1: Is that a part of her that's concerned that you're having a medical emergency? No. First, let's make sure that this lives on.
0: Right. Takes a picture, hits the window, and I'm like, oh, my God. And she's like, wake up. And I'm like, I'm up. And
1: what do the three cars between her car and your car think?
0: I don't know. So it's happened to me once before in the past. And that time, all the cars just went around me.
1: Yeah.
0: And then I woke up like 6 minutes later. And
1: you were the
0: like,
1: last person there.
0: I was the last one there, just in the middle of like the field where we line up. And I was
1: only
0: like,
1: your
0: oh
1: daughter
0: my gosh.
1: Left at the school.
0: I see her in like the distance, just standing there with her backpack. And I see her looking at the car because she knows that it's me. But why is mommy not coming? Because mommy's asleep. She's been asleep this whole time.
1: Yeah, so much better than a heart attack.
0: Oh, gosh.
1: This has happened to me before on a ferry. I was the first car in line, so it was embarrassing, and it was to get off the boat. But I think it's worse with parents because you know them, and you know their kids. They know your car.
0: Like, I wonder what these parents must think when they see me, and I'm just dead asleep in the car trying to hide the fact that I'm sleeping. Hold on, I'm sending you the picture right now.
1: Perfect.
0: You know what? I'll post it on our Instagram at Anna and Raven. I'll put it on the story so it doesn't live forever, but you can go see it there. That's the picture my sister took at me. I could be dead. You're right.
1: Are
0: I
1: you
0: could
1: drooling?
0: Be dead in this picture. No, it looks like I'm just...
1: Dead.
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0: I don't know. 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
0: No, the Tooth Fairy comes and gets those. 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
1: What?
0: Yep.

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0: Uh-oh. That's weird.
1: What's up?
0: You know, we talk about like AI and hackers taking everything over and the end of the world as we know it.
1: Yeah, of course.
0: This was a strange thing that happened.
2: Hundreds of supermarkets in France are throwing away food after a large-scale cyber attack. Hackers turned up the heat in grocery store refrigerators. That ultimately caused the food to spoil, and it even sparked a few fires.
0: That is interesting. 700 grocery stores they did this to. Can you imagine?
1: So all our grocery stores in the area right now, one of the ones that my wife frequents and shops for certain items, all their internet stuff is down, all their app stuff is down. It's all been suspended for 2 days at this point. Because same thing, there was some sort of cybersecurity attack.
0: But here's the
1: crazy
0: part.
1: And I wonder
0: if
1: they were going after the same type of stuff.
0: But they're saying it's like a really odd cyber event because usually there's a ransom or there's a question. There's like something that
1: they want.
0: Something
1: that they want, right. But it's just sowing chaos.
0: They just did this for like complete chaos, like you just said.
1: Yeah.
0: And that's a scary, scary thing because we think about when they, because even I, when they talk about AI is going to, like all the bad things that are going to happen, I'm like what? And I'm like, oh, like you're going to get rid of all our groceries at the grocery store. Oh, I see.
1: Yeah.
0: Got it.
1: Follow me down into this crazy algorithm that I have right now. These are what are called gray attacks. They're not direct attacks where people take responsibility. It's done to sow chaos. And a lot of people point to Russia over the last 5 to 10 years for doing this as trying to disrupt global economics.
0: I don't know why Russia wants to take away our Eggo waffles.
1: I don't know.
0: Section. No idea.
1: I have no idea, but I'm telling you, it's a thing that I've read multiple times.
0: No one should trust Raven's algorithm.
1: I put on a disclaimer.
0: One. All right.
1: I'm just saying is that if you want to go down a rabbit hole right now, you know, Google gray attacks Russia and see where it pulls you.
0: Nobody, please don't do that. Nobody do that. And other very strange news. Kesha is making her Halloween costume full of human teeth. Now, if you're not familiar with this.
1: Wait a minute. Why, Kesha? What is wrong with you?
0: It all started back in 2011.
3: My child lost their teeth, and I was like, can I have them?
0: Right, and I was like, no, Kesha, because the tooth fairy comes and gets those. Like, you can't deprive your kids of the $7 or whatever the tooth fairy's
1: going to be. Yeah, I mean,
0: right?
1: If you're paying, you know, you can maybe hold on to one or two, but okay.
0: But like, then she became more obsessed.
3: Well, the teeth started when I became obsessed with my fans, and then someone was like, my child lost their teeth. And I was like, can I have them? Because I want to make jewelry out of it. Then I made a necklace, an earring, and then a belt, and then a crown.
0: And now she's making an entire Halloween costume, and she's urging her fans, if you've lost your, if you have your wisdom teeth pulled, or if you've lost a tooth, or maybe got punched in the face or something like that, send her your teeth, because she wants the, not just like embellishments, she wants a full bodysuit of teeth so she could be a real life tooth fairy.
1: Sounds like a serial killer type stuff there. And I mean, I love Kesha. I know that she's been through a lot there, but that's a strange habit that you don't talk about in public.
0: It's a weird thing.
1: Yeah.
0: Right? Like, all I kept thinking is, what does it smell like?
1: And what does it smell?
0: What
1: you smell
0: like?
1: You smell when you're wearing
0: like
1: that.
0: Dirty mouth.
1: Yeah,
0: teeth.
1: You smell that. You smell like a rotten mouth. What I don't care whether or not you sandblasted them or whatever. It's you smell like a dirty mouth.
0: Right. You're gonna have to like spray something all over it just to make yourself presentable.
1: I'm not on board with this, Kesha.
0: How is she gonna hug people wearing a full bodysuit of
1: clanky
0: teeth?
1: It's gonna sound like wind chimes with a stiff breeze coming through.
0: Gross.
1: And it's gonna smell rank.
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6: Coming up with a group Halloween costume when you're part of one is very stressful because there's always people that want to be one thing and they feel passionate, and there's another group that's like, no, I don't want to be that. I want to do this.
7: And my friends and my wife and everybody's coming to our Halloween parties too, and it's like I might have to do the Clark Kent thing where I go into a telephone booth and I wear two different costumes because there's no way my wife will be anything from the Muppets.
6: So we have to be... Justin suggested we'd be the Muppets, and all of you voted that that's what we should be against. Nobody wanted to do it except for Justin.
7: Just blurted it out the side of his mouth, and then somebody picked it up and ran with it. And all of a sudden, like, now we're going
6: to
7: be the Muppets.
6: Right, now 1,000 votes came in for us to be the Muppets. Right.
7: Great.
6: And we're not happy about it, but we're doing it because we're team players. And the truth of the matter is we don't really know much about the Muppets. But do you? It's coming up next.

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3: They could be hot. They could be cold. Anna and Raven play Am I Close?
4: We were so close! So close.
1: Am I close? Every week we learn about something new. What are we learning about today, Justin?
5: There's been a lot of talk this week with Halloween coming up and our group costumes. Been a lot of talk about the Muppets.
1: Oh, here
5: and
1: we
5: so
1: go.
5: So I figure we should talk about the Muppets. The Muppet Show, as we know it, debuted in 1976. It ran for 5 seasons. It was nominated for 21 Emmys, and it won for Outstanding Variety Show. Guest stars like the cast of Star Wars, Johnny Cash, and Steve Martin. But that was not the first iteration of the Muppets as we know them. I want to know if you guys know when the Muppets were created. Where did they appear before the Muppet Show?
1: All right, how this works, Raven and I each have 30 seconds on the clock. We give our background of what we think, and then Justin just tells us if we're close. Raven, on your mark, get set, go.
2: Well, everybody knows that after World War II, we took all the best stuff out of Europe, right? And that started with the guys who became NASA, did this, the rockets and all that stuff. And then Jim Henson and his Muppets, we were like, we're going to smuggle you right out of this country, pal, because we need some of this Muppet action in America. Still, he had to undergo underground for like the next 20, 25 years as he sewed the puppets meticulously and then figured out how to shove his hand up their backside to make them talk and dance around and stuff like that when it came to television. Turns out when it had a premiere, big time.
1: Time. I was letting you go long because I was trying to think of what I was going to say because I have no clue.
2: Yeah.
1: All right. 30 seconds on the clock. It's honestly, I'm not sure. I mean, I know it's Jim Henson's Muppets and I figured he was probably born in 1941, maybe? I don't know. But anyway, so maybe he was just obsessed with puppetry. And, you know, like in the college, you have a couple drinks and you're like, you know what? Let's put these socks on our hands. And he decided to make a whole career out of it. And he made them into full-life Muppets. And then I think John Mayer bought Jim Henson's studios. But I could be making that up and it has nothing to do with anything. But for some reason, that sticks out of my head. That's my time.
2: Huh. Are we close?
5: No. Goodness, no. I'm pretty sure they're not German. Jim Henson was definitely an American. The first appearance of the Muppets was in 1955 on a program called Sam and Friends, a local program in Washington, D.C. After the success of that, they were regulars on the Jimmy Dean Show. And in 1966, he was approached to use the Muppets on a new children's program that was going to be on public television, which became Sesame Street. He was afraid of getting pigeonholed because his Muppets were intended for adults.

0: adults, like, you know, adult humor and
1: there's
0: satire.
1: There's an adult Muppet show. We had a listener call in recently and said he went to an adult Muppet show, and he said that it was fantastic, and I Googled it, and it was alarming in many ways. It was a lot of puppet cleavage that I thought was unnecessary.
2: Yeah, I don't know if I'm ready for that. I got to be honest, how I'm going to feel about that.
1: There's the other one on Broadway. Mike, what was it? Easter? What the heck was it called?
0: Avenue Q.
1: Yeah. That was also a wonderful play.
2: Yeah, I mean, why don't I just go see people do that stuff if I don't want to see adult content?
1: I like Muppets. They're cool. I mean, the cleavage thing with the new inappropriate Muppets.
2: Put away your cleavage.
1: Sure.
2: But anything else we need to know, right. Justin?
0: Yeah. Henson, he had a special group of Muppets created just for the first season of Saturday Night Live.
1: Oh.
0: It was called The Land of Gorch, and it was all adult humor, and there was drinking and carousing and all kinds of stuff with that.
1: Oh, carousing.
0: The SNL cast hated it, and union rules made sure that it had to be written by the SNL writers, not Henson and his team. So it was clashing, and it only lasted that first season, but that gave Henson the springboard to go form The Muppet Show, more of his kind of humor and the more like adult themed stuff that he wanted to do in a primetime slot.
2: Just going to put it out there.
1: Yeah.
2: SNL writers group, little catty.
1: Wow.
2: Little catty.
0: We do have parting gifts props here from a dedicated listener. Very excited about the whole Muppet prospect.
1: What? We got gifts?
0: We got Muppets.
1: We got Muppets.
2: Oh,
1: we got Muppets.
2: Look at this.
1: Oh, this is cute. Oh, they're Beanie Babies too. Good. They'll be worth a lot of money one day.
2: Right next to your Princess Di.
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95.5. Hey, it's Kendall. Hey, it's Kendall. And so here's the deal. Here's what I did this morning. So I'm walking into the building of the radio station, and we have these nice, like, tiley floors, and I'm listening to this song, and I'm just really feeling it, and I've got Chucks on. And MGK has a video where he does a little spin with his Chucks on, so I was like, I'm going to do that too. And then I did, and people saw me, and I had to get in the elevator with them.

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2: You want to scan my face every time I log into something? 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

I did watch Love is Blind. All, was it 5 or 6 episodes that came out yesterday? I watched all of them. I will give you a couple of days to catch up, so I won't give anything away. But I will say, as a person who lived in Boston, Massachusetts for 25 years of my life, the first 25, aka the most formative, when the show came out, I was like, oh, I don't even know any of those people. I'm like, oh no, I know all of those people. I'll get into it.

On Love is Blind, when the guys were talking about how they hadn't brought enough clothes and were sharing outfits, I just had the same thought that I have every Love is Blind, which is, you can't see me, so why am I going to be all dressed up for these dates? It's like, you can't see me right now. I have sweatpants on. I'm just kidding. I'm wearing jeans. But imagine what a wardrobe you would have if you had an extra $1,000 lying around. That's like 3 new outfits. And Live 95.5 can hook you up with that with Crazy Cash. It's your chance to win a grand. I'm going to give you a keyword at noon. You're going to text it to us and, you know, that's how you get the money.

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1: You want to scan my face every time I log into something? 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
1: I'm like, just figure it out, phone, because I don't remember the password. I just need an IT person to live by my side. 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

favorite person from the Love is Blind pods yet? Because I do, and his name is Mari, and here's why. I basically grew up with that guy. Like, as a general, not literally Mari himself, but, like, just the, like, vague accent. He bounces in Southie, but he's also from the town next to where I grew up. And, like, not that I cared about this, but our high schools were football rivals. And I used to have to deal with that because my brother was a cheerleader, so I kind of had to care. So, anyway, he's from Braintree, Massachusetts. Mari is my favorite, but I don't know. Well, I do know, but I'm not going to tell you what happens. Who's your favorite from Love is Blind so far? Hit us up in our DMs, live 95.5.

0: If you want to win a grand, you know, what would you spend it on? Like, I think mine would probably go to everything. The random stuff aisle at Freddy's. So you can get like a telescope and a magic eight ball and like some stickers. How much stuff could you buy in the random stuff aisle at Freddy's if you had an extra grand? Live 95.5 wants to hook you up. My name's Kendall, and coming up at noon, I'll give you the keyword. You text me that keyword, and you're entered to win.
1: Wake up in the morning feeling like this city. Grab my glasses, I'm out the door. I'm gonna hit this city before I leave. 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'Cause when I leave for the night, I ain't coming back.

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1: 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Damn, I

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Like, instead of that situation with that couple a couple years ago who weren't invited to Mexico because their union was way too awkward, where that guy was like, oh, well, my pick number one picked someone else, so I'm just going to go with my pick two. That hasn't been happening so far this season, and I think that gives me hope for humanity.

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Is Blind answered a question I've had about the show for a long time. Wilney said that girls can propose on the show, as they should be able to. 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
1: You want to scan my face every time I log into something? 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

Get those dusty leopard print leggings out of the closet. Maybe wash them. Because Doja Cat is going to be at Moda on Saturday. And right now, I have your chance to win tickets to the show. My name's Kendall. I'm going to ask you a trivia question. You're going to text me the answer. And then you'll be entered. Are you ready? The question is, what Doja Cat album has Paint the Town Red on it? Text to 503-733-0955.

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Doja Cat, Moda, Saturday, you could be there. My name's Kendall, and let's see what your brain can do when Doja Cat tickets are on the line. What album is Paint the Town Red on? Text me, 503-733-0955. What album is Paint the Town Red on?

Doja Cat's coming to Moda on Saturday, and you could be there. Let's make it happen. This is your last chance. I'm about to ask you a Doja trivia question. You're going to text me the answer, and you'll be entered to win those tickets. Here we go. This is the question. What album is Paint the Town Red on? What album is Paint the Town Red on? Text to 503-733-0.

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It's JT on Live 95.5. I am so sick of reading about this Kelly Clarkson story and the fact that nobody is talking about the most important part. Somebody is actually charging $15,000 for a mechanical bird. 15 grand. Are you kidding me? So let's talk about it. What's something that's totally not worth the price? Hit me up 503-733-0955.

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1: 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Hey, Kristen! 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

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Hello, my name is JT. I always tell my wife she doesn't need a financial advisor. She needs someone to follow her around Target and slap things out of her hands. But I'll tell you what, if you win this money, you go ahead and spend your money on whatever the heck you want. $1,000 up for grabs with crazy cash. 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

0: 95.5, it's JT. Tell me something that's way more expensive than it should be. Like, I don't know, maybe a $15,000 mechanical bird?
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0: 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I got kicked out of two colleges.

0: Hannah and Raven.
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2: That's a whole bunch of money. I bet you could use it. Face me in pop culture trivia, win the game, and it's all yours. You want to play? Sign up at annaandraven.com.
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0: The average time a resume spends on an HR manager's desk is 7 seconds, and most of them are tossed aside. Now imagine if one of those resumes belonged to Yasmin, who was
1: living in a shelter, juggling 3 jobs. I had to be resilient. That's something that you can't teach.
0: We rely so much on a resume, yet it could never tell the full story of someone who
2: had to be independent and take initiative, and that's how I handle every project I get.
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0: What's happening? It's JT on Live 95.5. We're talking about things that aren't worth the money.
1: I splurged on a big birthday party for my first kid, and they had no clue what was happening.
0: That is such a rich lady from Lake Oswego move. Like, oh, we need horses for the children to ride. Lady, he's one.

Hi, what's up? It's JT. If you're the type of person that'll send your friend a Venmo request for $4 all because they took a bite of your appetizer, I'm guessing you can use this money. $1,000 up for grabs. 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

0: 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We all need to stop talking about whether Kelly Clarkson was right or wrong. We need to talk about the most important part here. The fact that there's a store selling $15,000 birds seems a little excessive, don't you think? Tell me something that's not worth the cost.
1: You know, looking back, I spent $30,000 on my wedding.
0: And it wasn't worth it? I bet it was beautiful.
1: Worth it at the time. But then he cheated and filed for divorce 2 years later.
0: Ah, got it. Yeah. Okay. Well, this just got awkward. Love.

0: Anna and Raven.
1: You want to scan my face every time I log into something? Scan it. Like, there's nothing worse than when I'm in the dark and I'm trying to get something on my phone and it can't read my face.
2: Yeah.
1: I'm like, just figure it out, phone, because I don't remember the password. I just need an IT person to live by my side. I really, really do.
0: The Anna and Raven Show.

0: 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What did you buy that wasn't worth the price?
1: I've been paying for a gym membership for over a year and haven't stepped foot in there.
0: Yeah, I'm in the same boat. I should probably use mine too. Planet Fitness in Sherwood. I'll be back. Don't you worry.

0: Anna and Raven.
1: You want to scan my face every time I log into something? Scan it. There's nothing worse than when I'm in the dark and I'm trying to get something on my phone and it can't read my face.
2: Yeah.
1: I'm like, just figure it out, phone, because I don't remember the password. I just need an IT person to live by my side. I really, really do.
0: The Anna and Raven Show.

Take a look under your bed. Find stuff under there? What about jobs? No? Now try your basement. There's a pair of overalls that overall you're not so into anymore. A perfectly good laptop that hasn't sat in your lap in months. And even more stuff, but still no jobs? Well, you really have both. 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

0: Clarkson dodged a bullet. What's up? It's JT on Live 95.5. I mean, come on. She was about to spend $15,000 on a toy bird. What's something you bought that was a waste of money?
1: I spent a small fortune on a Peloton, and now it's just a laundry holder.
0: At least you found a use for it. It's not a total waste. You're

0: What's going on? It's JT on Live 95.5. The only thing I can't believe about this Kelly Clarkson story is the fact she was about to drop 15 grand on a toy bird. What's something you spent too much money on?
1: I never thought I'd spend so much on DoorDash, but here I am dropping $45 on chicken nuggets and fries 3 times a week.
0: Oh, I just know those fries are soggy as hell, too. Get your butt on over there and go get your own food. I can't.